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1: I wasn't ready for that one.
2: Yo, let's get it. Yeah, man, Tino, I'm glad to be here, dude. I went to a Waffle House last night and some guy pulled out a gun.
3: Oh my god!
2: Not on me, obviously, but I'm trying to order my food because I was gonna leave, and then he's like, "You want to be gangsta?" And he lifted up his leg and had like a pistol and a holster. And
4: she didn't get your waffle?
2: No, I think another one left. So I'm thankful to be here today. Life is good. Yeah, we're gonna kick things off talking about why it's amazing to be an adult. I don't know if you ever thought about it because you're just living life. But yep. I had this realization where I'm like, "Wow, like." I can do this.
4: Mm-hmm. Freedom.
2: It's just, I want to talk about it next. I think it's a win.
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5: Let's go, dog. Yeah. Hey, bro. Yeah.

0: What's up, everybody? The entire squad is here. Yep. Myself, Tino Cochino. We have Serena, hello, Nicasio, and Matt.
1: Hi.
0: All right, so I had a weird realization the other day, and I'm curious if any of you have ever had it. But do you ever really think about the fact that you are an adult?
2: Mm-hmm. Yes, but I feel like more in a negative way.
0: Oh, no.
1: I got to pay these bills.
0: I'm sitting on the couch the other night. I'm minding my business. I'm watching some Shark Tank. Mm-hmm. It's about, I don't know, dude, 10 p.m. And I was like, man, I sure could go for some ice cream right now. And then I thought to myself, but it's late. And then I thought, but who cares? You don't have a bedtime. There's no one here to stop you.
3: That's right.
0: Get your ice cream. Bro, I got in the car, went to the grocery store, and I bought some ice cream. I went home. I'm going to sit on the edge of my couch, watch TV, eat my ice cream. I was like, wow, this is amazing. And then I was like, I really don't want to go to bed. I was like, but why do I have to? I can sleep on the couch. I'm an adult. It's so stupid. But it felt real to me. And then I started looking online because I was up all night because I have no bedtime.
2: Because you're an adult.
0: I'm an adult. And I'm scrolling. And it's like, what's really wrong with that? I know people say doom scrolling is bad, but I'm pretty happy when I do it. And so I'm scrolling, looking up all these different things. Yeah. And there's a whole thing like of people that have realizations of this. Like, yo, I actually am in control. I can do what I want. But I feel like we just get so caught in the day-to-day that sometimes we forget that. So I'm curious, when have you felt or realized, like, wow, I'm an adult? Serena said it's in a negative way. We're going to talk to her therapist and then talk to her more about it next.
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0: Not sure if it happens to everybody, but I just literally a few days ago had this realization that I'm an adult and I can eat ice cream when I want. And now I shouldn't, because obviously I got to go to the gym and pay for that. But
1: yeah,
0: it's like, it's just one of them things that you realize you have this sense of freedom as an adult to kind of go and do whatever as you please.
1: Yeah. Mm-hmm.
0: And it was just a happy moment for me. I felt good. And I was telling the team about this, and Serena was like, well, I just had that realization yesterday, but not really in a positive way.
2: Yes. So, okay. This is a little gross, but like, I hate like roaches. Just like,
1: You got roaches at your house?
2: Like, okay. I lived there for like 4 years. I've seen like two. So like, we don't have an infestation or anything, but I feel like I'm traumatized from being a kid because we had them as a kid.
0: Yeah, yeah.
2: And I was doing laundry yesterday in my daughter's room. I was getting her clothes. And as I picked up one of her little like swimsuits or something, a roach just like fell out and I like screamed. I'm like, ah! And then it was just like lost in her room. I'm like, well, I can't leave it in here.
0: Yeah.
2: Like, I have to get it. So I went and got my vacuum that has like the stick. Cause I'm like, I don't want to smash it. Cause what if it flies at me? But for like an hour, I was like searching. Like, cause I'm like, I couldn't find it. I'm like, I know it's in here. So I was like moving things and I was sweating. And then my daughter's crying cause she wants mac and cheese. And finally, I got it. I like sucked it up in my vacuum. And then my husband's like, so it's just in the vacuum? I'm like, yes. And you're going to have to dump it out.
0: Bro, pest control. We all need it. We all need it. If anyone's listening right now and you want to give us an endorsement, do it. Yeah. The sales team's not working. Get us an endorsement.
1: We need one.
0: All right, listen. Coming up next, we're going to reset. And when we come back, I'm going to hit you with a couple of different things. If you do these, then you are in the top 1% of humans on Earth. Mm. Next.
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0: Royalties and pub too.
1: Where you at?
0: At the house with it, watching sinners.
1: Who you with?
0: On the couch with my favorite sinner. I was about to, but you convinced us. Should I decorate her walls or log off to Pinterest? Never too late to meditate on emotional.

0: Okay, we got a list for you, man. If these things, right, that I'm about to mention, if you can do them, then you are in the top 1% of humans on Earth. I'm going to say what it is, and then we'll go in order. Serena, Nicasio, Matt, you tell me if you can do it or not, okay? Okay. Number one, sleep 8 hours a night consistently for a month.
1: No,
0: Serena,
1: I wish.
0: Serena's a two-year-old.
1: Yeah.
0: Number two, I feel like Serena could for sure clock this in. Read 30 books in a year.
1: Yes.
0: Mm-hmm. Are you keeping count of what you're at so far?
1: Yes. I think I'm on book 9 right now.
0: Okay.
2: Yeah, and the books are going to... But go ahead.
0: What are you going to say?
2: I just... They're not making them no more like that.
0: They literally are.
3: They do.
0: Yeah. It's like Barnes & Noble, there's tons of
2: stores. They're like pennies. They'll be gone soon.
0: Pennies.
2: Go ahead, Tino. Jesus Christ.
1: You like saying burn.
2: They're distinct. They're gone.
0: Extinct. Extinct.
1: Yeah, dummy.
0: What is distinct?
3: Now you know why he doesn't read, because it can't.
0: We're talking the challenges that can prove somebody belongs in the humanity top 1%. Number three, walking 20,000 steps in a day and feeling fine.
2: Oh, easy.
1: I mean, I've done it.
0: I've actually never tried this. It says to hang from a bar for 2 full minutes.
3: Just hang there. I hang out at a bar for 2 days.
0: We'll close it with this one. You're in the top 1% of humanity if... You can do 75 push-ups in a row.
1: Easy. Sheesh, I could do 3.
0: Serena literally texted us in a group chat over the weekend, and she's like, guys, and it had nothing to do with anything. She was just like, guys, I just want you to know I did 3 push-ups
1: today. I was attempted proud.
0: You should be.
1: Yes, because when I first started back in May going to the gym, I couldn't even do one.
2: One girl push-up.
1: I could do the girl push-up. Oh. This is a real push-up.
0: Ooh, there you go. Yeah.
3: Good job.
0: I want to shout out all the parents out there that, you know, do everything they can for their kids. That way their kids don't go through the same things that they went through.
3: Thank you.
0: Apparently, psychologists say you're a failure. And Gen Z blames their parents for all of their failures. And psychologists say that they're right. Their parents are messing up. If you're a parent of a Gen Z kid, you're horrible. We'll tell you why next.
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0: According to some new research, it says that Gen Z blames their parents for failures, and psychologists say that they're right.
1: Oh, yes.
0: It's Tino Cochino Radio. Serena's got more.
1: So about 25% blame their parents for physical or mental health issues. 17% say their upbringing has affected their relationships. 15% connected to a lack of motivation. And nearly 10% also say they have gone no contact with a parent. And psychologists say that, yeah, it's true, because these parents aren't working on themselves. Mm-hmm. So then they are putting their emotions and their, you know, childhood traumas on their kids.
0: I've been talking about this. Mm-hmm. Like, for me specifically, like, I know I've dated certain ways, right? I don't have kids, so I got to equate this to dating. Mm-hmm. I've dated certain types of women, and I continue to pick the same type of woman. The relationships continue to fail. But mm-hmm. at some point, it's got to be me. I'm doing the wrong thing or looking mm-hmm. for the wrong person. And it's because of certain things within myself that I have to work on. So how do I fix that? I've got to go to therapy. I've got to talk to somebody.
2: Yeah.
0: This is the same type of thing, man. Like, if you don't yeah. work on you, you pass this on to your kids.
1: Yes.
0: And what are they supposed to do?
2: They pass mm-hmm. it on to theirs.
0: Exactly. You've got to work on it,
1: man. And the psychologists are also saying, like, okay, and yes, like, now that you're blaming them, you know where it comes from. So now you work on it. Like, just don't say, like, oh, yeah, it's my parents' fault for everything.
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0: Dating in 2026 is trash. It is horrible.
4: Yep.
0: And I hate it so much that I made a podcast talking all about it. I want to talk to you about mm-hmm. Laugh at Love next.
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0: dating horror stories. That's what I'm looking for, man. If you're in the dating scene and you're just experiencing trash, yeah. I want you to message me on Instagram at Tino Cochino and let me know about it, because I have a new podcast that talks just about that. I'm telling you, man, like, dating after divorce is wild, because also too, you get these blinders in a sense, because it's like when you were married to this person, you never thought that it was, you don't get married thinking you're gonna divorce,
1: right? Yeah.
0: So you think it's a certain way, and then once you're out of it, it's almost like you lose trust for anybody, because it's like, even if we're at our happiest and you're good, it's a light switch, and once you hit it, you could turn into the next thing. So it's like you're always guarded, and I don't know how you get past that. I mean, even friends that I talk to, like, they say it lasts years. Like, this woman that I know, we were just talking about it because she's been divorced forever. She said it took 10 years
2: for
0: her to want to eventually try and actually trust someone to be a lifelong partner. She's like, you'll meet people and catch vibes and it's all good. But to actually trust someone to
2: couldn't
0: be like, yo,
2: therapy, I'll be speed that up, that time for
1: but
2: me.
1: But you think? Probably see like all the negative right away in someone where you're like, you do that, I don't want to.
3: That's good though.
1: It's going to. But are you like also like picturing it to be bigger than what it is, though? Because you're like,
0: Probably. Go stream the podcast now. We're about, I think, 13, 14 episodes in. It's called Laugh at Love. Wherever you stream your favorite podcast, just search for Tino Cochino, Laugh at Love.
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0: Royalties and pub too.
1: Where you at?
0: At the house with it, watching sinners.
1: Who you with?
0: On the couch with my favorite sinner. I was about to, but you convinced us. Should I decorate her walls or log off to Pinterest? Never too late to meditate on emotional attachments. Even if I fall short from my distractions. Been missing your booty, loving on your booty, kissing on your booty, crushing on your booty.

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1: Messy people are an ick of mine. like if you have like a messy car or like your room's dirty, like that type of thing.
2: Yeah.
1: We have a listener by the name of Rosie, and she is the same type of person. And I guess she's worried that she's dating a slob. It's a whole thing, bro. She reached out, just kind of wants an outside opinion. So we'll read the DM that she sent, talk all about it next. Listener therapy coming up on Tino Cochino Radio.
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0: I've dated a messy person before, and it's the worst, dude. You start to build resentment because you're just like, you can't even take care of your own shit.
1: Oh my God.
0: It's crazy, man. Our listener Rosie is worried that she might be dating a slob.
2: Dang.
0: She's looking for some perspective, man. She reached out. It's a listener therapy. It's Tino Cochino Radio. Serena, read the DM that Rosie sent, please.
2: I wasn't having very much success at love or dating recently because, like Tino said, dating in 2026 is trash.
0: Yeah.
2: A month ago, I finally found someone that I'm vibing with, and we've been having a lot of fun together. He treats me great, and we have good chemistry. There's only one thing that gets to me, and I don't know if it's a big deal or not. He's kind of a slob. His car is always kind of messy. Sometimes he lets out these loud burps in public, and even when I went to his house for the first time, there were dishes piled in the sink. I know he's a single guy, but I'm kind of a type A, so it messes with me. I think it's too early to say anything to him, but I'm wondering if this is a big red flag.
0: I mean, if it bothers you, yes. Mm-hmm. Like, if you know this is something, because this won't change. He's showing you him.
2: Yeah. Mm-hmm.
0: This is him, and so you either accept it and keep it moving, mm-hmm. or you leave. In therapy back in the day, my therapist told me when I was in a weird relationship to literally, she's like, this might sound weird, but make a pros and cons list. And if the cons outweigh the pros, leave. What are you doing? Like, look at it. Everyone's going to have something.
2: I also think that you could talk to him about it, like see if he could like work on it. I've shared this before, but my husband actually thought about breaking up with me when we were dating because I had water bottles everywhere. Like when he went to my
0: house.
2: No, I've gotten better. I have one cup and I put my water in.
0: Like, that's a woman thing. So many women love, I don't know what it is, water bottles, and they never finish them. So you got half used water bottles just piled up.
1: Oh, yeah.
2: Well, it's because I like the water cold, and then I don't want to waste it. And then I'm like, well, maybe I'll, I don't know. It's a
0: whole
2: thing.
0: Put it back in the fridge.
2: Sometimes I do, but I've gotten better at it. That's the point. I've gotten better at it. So he could get better at
0: so
2: it.
0: So Rosie needs to threaten to end the relationship.
2: Well, I didn't know he was going to leave me. He said it was a thought.
0: Oh, he told you later.
2: Yeah.
0: Is a mess reason enough to leave a relationship, a messy person?
1: No, I don't think so. And

0: Plus, you got to look at it. Like, he's a guy. He's going to burp. He's going to do all that stuff. And also, I feel like there's, like, an opportunity that she can, like, it's presenting itself to her because there's piled up dishes. You can go in there and clean them. You can be, like, the girlfriend of the year for this guy.
1: Oh, sounds gosh. Like that's what she wants to do, is go over to his house after a month of dating and clean his dishes.
0: I mean, it's just like, it's a single guy.
2: Yeah, I don't know about that, man. I don't know about that. For all the pissed off ladies, that was Nicasio. You can DM him at DJ Nicasio and serve your complaints his way.
0: Give me a DM.
2: We'll take it to the phones and talk to Yasmeen. We'll see what she thinks about this whole situation. Next.
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11: What I tell you about that dog? What I tell you about that dog? I told you the dog was hungry. I told you the dog was hungry. Told you the dog would bite. What

0: trying to help you with whatever you got going on. And you got some situation, you want an outside perspective, shoot me a DM. IG is at Tino Cochino. Rosie did. She's worried that she's dating a slob. I guess everything is good with this guy. Like, things are awesome. It's been a month. Good chemistry. Good vibes. Only problem, when she gets in the car, messy. He burps super loud in public. When she went to the house for the first time, dishes were piled in the sink. She's a very type A person, and she's questioning the entire situation now. Yasmin, she should probably get out of this, right?
1: Yeah, absolutely. I definitely would say run, get out of there, because if she's type A, it's not going to last long.
0: What's the thing? It already bothers her, so it's like it's literally right here in your face. I don't know why we as humans... We treat red flags like decoration, and we're like, oh, it looks pretty, and we're just like attracted to it. It's like, run away. You see what it is.
1: If it's bugging her already, like, I don't know why she's wasting her time. Even if he treats her well, that's something you can't pass judgment on.
2: But I think, like, it's worth having a conversation, because I think if you're just leaving when things bother you, like, nothing's ever going to get fixed because people can't read your mind.
1: True. I mean, maybe if she tells him something but at the end of the day, she might end up having to pick up after him. And it's not going to work out.
3: I feel like you break up with your boyfriend's pretty easy.
1: Me?
3: Yeah, you.
1: No, not at all. Happily married, 3 years.
3: Oh, okay. Well, nice. I guess it's working out.
0: He gives a lot of relationship advice, but he's been with his girl 15 years and they're not even engaged.
3: Nah, we don't do that.
0: Everybody's been talking about the woman that Usher pulled on stage for the R&B tour that was not into Usher pulling her on stage at the R&B tour. She spoke out. We're talking all about it inside Tea Time. Next.
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5: 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Hey, whoa, yeah.

0: Beat.
1: Sign. No.
2: Hey.

0: So the R&B tour with Usher and Chris Brown's going down, and you know they bring girls on the stage and they sing to them and do the whole thing. Well, Usher brought this girl out. I'm sure you guys saw it. He kicked her off the stage because it seemed like she wasn't feeling it.
1: Yeah, she's very uninterested.
0: And so she actually spoke out, and a lot of people are coming at her. They don't like this attitude that she had.
1: So she posted, first off, nobody is declining to go on stage. I looked good AF. You thought I wasn't going to let thousands of people see me on the big screen where you will never be? My mom and I had floor seats. Their team approached us and moved us to the VIP before the show even started. Pretty privileges, something you will never know about. Y'all wanted me to get up there and f*** him? Chat folks aren't used to anything. That's the most exciting thing that would have happened in your little ass lives.
0: No one even cares, though. Right. Like you're the girl that got brought on stage. Yeah, why do you have to make a statement?
2: For a moment. And that was it.
1: And it's just, I don't know, I just don't like the whole, you will never experience this. Well, that's why I think people are mad, though, because it is an experience, and you were up there this isn't a big deal.
0: She made it about her more than making it about the experience of being there.
1: And then I feel like it's an exciting moment for everybody. I feel like everybody cheers on the girl, and
0: Everybody, I've been saying this, everyone's the star of their own movie. Yeah. She truly thought she was the focal point and not Usher in that thing. Mm-hmm. Just because you're there, Usher is the star. Usher is the entree. You are the side dish. You don't outshine that. And everyone just thinks that it's my moment. Like she said that. I mean, basically, because she's like, I look good. I'm going to show it off to everybody.
1: And it's because she wanted Chris Brown.
2: Oh, my God.
1: That was one thing. She's like, they don't tell you who you get. And I got Usher. She's like, no shade, but that's who I wanted. But it's like, that's how you got. Yes. But it's like, that was the whole experience. Pretty privileged. But I don't know. I think that's still a once in a lifetime experience. And then you kind of killed it for the entire show.
0: Wow. We're on the topic of, womanly perspectives. Mm-hmm. There's a woman that shared her marriage hot take. And a lot of other women do not agree. I want to see what Serena thinks about it. Next.
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5: JY, turn me up. Miami. That's all my scammers and my kid money.

0: All right, so there's a woman that has shared a marriage hot take, and lots of other women do not agree. They are pissed about it. Let's listen and discuss.
1: Just because I say my husband's needs are my responsibility does not mean that he doesn't see meeting my needs as his responsibility, right? But I'm talking from the lens of being a woman. I'm not going to speak for a man. It's just not my role. It's my role to speak on what is true for me, which is my husband's needs are my responsibility. And people ask questions like, well, what if you're tired? What if you're stressed out? Like, what better thing do I have to do at the end of my life? Right? Say, oh yeah, I definitely am happy I neglected my husband for a decade because I was more worried about all the other things I've outsourced all my energy into so that he doesn't get the best version of me at the end of the day. He gets the worst. You have to learn how to take care of yourself is so that when he comes home, you're not anxious, overwhelmed, burnt out, frustrated, and he gets that from you. It's because you're patient and you're calm and you're excited and you're joyful and you missed him and you want to be there for him and you want to welcome him home and you love watching him walk through the door and you've already got dinner made and you're just there to nurture and take care of him. Like, I see it as such an honor to be able to take care of my husband.
0: Serena, what are your thoughts?
2: I mean, I get where she's coming from. I just don't like how she said, like, if you're tired at the end of the day, what? You're still not going to, like, meet his needs? Because, like, there are days where you have bad days and, like, maybe you're not turned on. And I think it is your partner's responsibility to understand that as well. Like,
0: but okay, she didn't say nothing about sex.
3: Even if I'm having a bad day, even if I'm not enjoying it, I'm still going to give her what I have to give her because that's my partner. And besides, I don't want her to get it elsewhere. So that's going to be in the back of my head.
2: Because if I'm having a bad day and I'm, like, sad or emotional or whatever, like, I know my husband isn't going to, like, even like try to force me into anything. You're like, oh, I need to have sex. Like, that
0: this
2: is just
0: woman
2: like,
0: never
2: crazy.
0: Even says sex. Why are you two both so pressed on sex?
3: But she's talking about it, so I'm weighing
0: I'm talking about needs. I think she's talking about being emotionally available and like welcoming. She said when the door opens and you're there, I'm just happy to see my man. What do you need, baby? I got you.
3: Like, oh, I mean, that's standard. That should be happening no matter what.
2: And then I said it goes to both sides, though.
3: Well, yes, yeah, Serena. It's called a couple.
2: Oh, God. I feel like I'm being gaslit here by you.
0: Oh, here she is.
4: Coming up next.
0: For all the girl dads out there, there's a new study that shows the positive changes you could be making in your daughter's brain when you do this specific thing. So we'll share it with you next to make sure you're doing it.
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16: 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Myself, Dana Cortez, my husband, DJ Automatic, or Anthony. 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Woo woo! 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And of course, we've got your down in the DM. 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

0: All right, for all my girl dads out there, this is kind of dope. There's a study that shows the positive changes in a daughter's brain when she hugs her father. Let's talk all about it, man. Cino Cochino Radio. Matt, you're a girl dad.
1: I am. And this was a study done by Harvard University, so you know it's legit. Basically, what researchers have observed when their father gives them a hug of daughters, child's brains actively respond to the interactions with their father by engaging areas associated with feelings of safety and learning. Eye contact, a father's voice, and physical touch promote the release of oxytocin, the hormone associated with bonding and trust.

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0: So we're talking to Serena today about protecting, not necessarily her peace, but the term protecting your peace. I need to protect my peace. You feel that a lot of people are using it as a way to avoid conflict?
1: Yes, because I just see it everywhere. Like, as soon as, like, I get online or just, like, in conversations with people, it's always about, like, oh, yeah, like, protecting my peace. I'm cutting this person off or cutting that person off. And I don't necessarily ever hear people say, like, I'm having this conversation and then I'm deciding when to leave, like, you know, the situation. I think a lot of people are kind of stunting their growth because no one's having conversations anymore. And everyone's just avoiding being uncomfortable or having these uncomfortable conversations.
0: Since we control our algorithm and timeline now, why do you think that's all you're seeing?
1: Probably because I read it one time.
2: That's all it takes.
3: What are you searching?
0: Nicasio, what do you think, man?
4: I think it's BS when it comes to your partner. Because it's like, if my partner told me, like, hey, listen, I need to protect my peace, so I need to go do this. I'm like, your peace is my peace.
5: I feel like I do this with my parents. Like, my dad will send some crazy text. My wife will be like, oh, you got to respond to your dad. And I'll just be like, I love this protect your peace stuff. I'm like, nah, protecting my peace. He can just figure it out. Like, I do this all the time.
4: That's crazy.
0: Have you and your dad ever... I feel like...
4: Thought?
0: Bro, I truly think...
2: We do get along.
0: Bro, I think you need therapy for your dad. I don't know what happened to you or what, but you seem very, like, triggered with dad stuff.
5: I'll just tell you, my dad was a wonderful father growing up. He just got weird, like, in his older age, and he just does some things that just drive me insane.
0: Did he ever go to that island?
5: What's that? He's not an island boy.
0: Let's talk to Marissa and see what she thinks about protecting your peace. Next.
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15: What I tell you about that dog? What I tell you about that dog? I told you the dog was hungry. I told you the dog.

0: We see it everywhere. When you log online, people are like, oh, I got to protect my peace. I got to protect my peace. Oh, this happened. Mm-hmm. I got to protect my peace. Serena thinks that a lot of people are using this as a way to avoid conflict, right? They're mm-hmm. deflecting.
1: Yep.
0: Let's talk to Marissa. Do you think that's a thing?
2: Yeah, I guess it's a thing, but if anybody ever told me that they needed to protect their peace while we were like mid-argument, I would definitely tell them, well, you protecting your peace means I no longer have peace, so therefore that conversation is void because your peace means I don't have peace.
0: Serena, so what are your thoughts? Because you said before that you'll shut down to protect your peace to basically not fight with your partner because you don't want to say mean things.
3: That's to protect his peace.
1: Oh,
3: but
1: damn.
3: Eventually, I have those conversations. It's just in that moment, I know that I am not capable of having that conversation without like saying hurtful things. But so I need to calm down and then have a conversation.
0: Isn't that like personal growth, though? Like something you have to work on?
3: Yeah, absolutely. But like, I don't think I'm not avoiding hard conversations, though, because that's still coming around. Like, I'm still having those hard conversations.
0: Do you think that is avoiding, though, by her putting a pause on it?
2: I mean, if you were to say, oh, I'm protecting my peace, therefore I'm not going to have this conversation. Yes. But if you're saying I need a moment to cool down because I'm not going to say something that's nice and then we'll continue this discussion, then that makes more sense.
0: How long is the moment, though? Like, what's an acceptable time to take your moment?
2: I guess it depends on what brings you peace. Is it going on a run? Then I guess however long it takes you to exercise, is it going in your room and having a snack and watching, you know, Real Housewives or something? Then I guess it's just a matter of a couple hours.
0: Okay, so a couple of hours. Serena, how long do you take?
3: At least I need the night, like the whole night to calm down.
1: Overnight?
3: Yeah.
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0: The Motorola Razr was one of the biggest flip phones ever. Like, people love that thing.
1: Ooh, I had that.
0: And the guy, I guess, or one of the co-creators has just launched a new phone. It looks really dope. It's $299 flip phone, and it's for people that are tired of doom scrolling.
2: Oh.

0: and get you off of social, basically. So there's no browser, there's no feeds, and there's no touchscreen. It runs 5G. It has the physical keypad, so it's like the old school, what's it called, T9 or whatever?
1: Yeah.
0: Actually kind of cool. There's a 2.8-inch display on the inside.
2: Ooh, that's good size.
0: Notification light that'll show you when the alerts are closed. It runs Light OS, so you can get calls, texts, calendar, maps. 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
1: Huh.
0: There's basic tools on it, but it's basically just no social media. You can order it now, and it ships in April of next year.
2: I'm all for this. I would do it.
0: I just like the idea of flipping the phone. Like, I used to like when you were mad at somebody. You're like, fine, it is what it is. Click.
1: Yeah. And they would hear the click.
0: This says, what smartphones do to the adolescent brain. The average smartphone delivers a dopamine hit every 90 seconds. During adolescence, the brain's reward circuit, forming. Calibrating to expect constant stimulation. Attention drops. Tasks requiring 20 plus minutes of focus become genuinely uncomfortable. Boredom intolerance. Stillness feels like a problem that you have to solve. Absence anxiety. The nervous system registers a missing phone as a missing vital input.
2: Jesus.
0: It's literally a drug.
3: It is. And I'm just like right now, I'm trying to, well, I've been limiting the screen time with my son, but now like I'm like going backwards. I'm like, I don't want you watching YouTube at all. Even YouTube Kids.
1: Oh, he watches YouTube?
3: YouTube Kids.
0: You also don't want to take everything away from your kid. Like, you're taking away YouTube Kids, and then you don't want him to go stay over at anyone's house. He's going to just end up being this little hobbit, like, in your house, just stuck.
2: Yeah, you got to protect your kid.
3: He goes to school, and he plays sports, so it's like he sees other people.
0: Let's hope. 20 years later, Exhibit still has the same cat from Pimp My Ride. You remember that?
1: Wow.
0: Back in the day, 27 years ago?
1: Still lasting.
0: But this could give you hope for your cat that you have, Matt.
2: Yes.
0: They're living long. We'll talk all about it next.
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0: 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Yeah.
1: Got your radio turned up, baby.
0: Number one for hip hop and R&B.
2: Hey, hey, hey. Hey, well, yeah.

0: It's crazy to think that Pimp My Ride was like 20 years ago on MTV.
1: Crazy.
0: Like some people don't even know what it is at this point. Some people don't know who Exhibit is. That's crazy.
2: That's true.
0: Rapper,
2: so explain it.
0: Rapper and host Exhibit, 20 years later, he revealed that he still has the same cat. He posted it on his X account.
3: Wow.
0: I hate saying X. I have to say Twitter. Sorry,
1: Twitter.
0: Guys. Sorry,
1: fine. Yeah, yeah.
0: But that's so wild, bro. I mean, I know cats live a long time, but 20 years?
1: My cat, before the cat I have now, she was somewhere between 19 and 23 years old. She was a rescue, so we don't know exactly. Dang. But they can live a long time, depending on the breed.
2: I feel like Exhibit, he has money, so I feel like his cats are always going to be there because he has the money to like
4: keep him
2: invest
4: alive.
2: Into good food, like good medicine. I feel like, Matt, you don't...
1: We actually take ours are indoor cats. We buy them. Our cat food's like $60 a bag. We have to get it every
4: Matt
1: month.
4: Matt even takes his cats on walks, so I feel like Matt's a great
1: I do.
4: Cat dad.
0: He's a better cat dad than a kid dad. It's crazy. Dude, coming up next on Tino Gochino Radio, research explains why women who read regularly are built different. Serena, ooh, for sure, threw this one in here.
4: It's according to research.
0: She's like, guys, let's do this one. It's a great story. Ooh, I actually bought a book over the weekend, too.
4: Ooh,
0: really? We'll talk about it next.
2: Hop on pop.
1: Must have been bored.
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3: Lubbock's number one.

0: Serena has become a very big reader over the past couple of years.
1: Past year.
0: When we first met you, you weren't reading books like that.
2: Yeah.
1: I read in high school and then a little after I graduated, but I mean, I probably haven't read a book since I was like 21.
0: And so over this past year, she's just been going ham. Book after book after book.
2: Getting old.
3: Ring of Fire. What is it you read?
2: Oh, Johnny Cash? Johnny Cash?
1: No. Fourth Wing?
3: Yeah, that one.
0: So there's this Instagram post that has to be real because it's on Instagram. And it says, women who read regularly are built differently. And there's research that explains why. Reading does more than fill your bookshelf. It expands the way you understand people, ideas, and yourself. Every story introduces you to new perspectives, challenges your assumptions, and strengthens the habit of thinking beyond the obvious. A woman who reads invests in something no one can take away: her mind. The knowledge, empathy, and confidence she builds through learning shape the way she navigates every part of her life. So keep turning the pages, girly. Every chapter is quietly building the woman you're becoming.
2: This is Cap.
0: Does that describe you, Serena? More.
1: Yes, but it's also just saying that it's because it shows, or like it helps people have empathy because like you're reading different like scenarios in books. It like helps reduce stress. And then even just reading fiction, it like activates different parts of your brain. So, I mean, reading is good for everyone, but I just think more women read than men.
2: I also feel like it comes down to what you read, too, because I feel like if you're reading about... like dragons and stuff like that. That's not real.
0: Now, you're calling out Serena because she reads a lot of fantasy books.
2: It's fantasy books, but they're like sex fantasies. And so it's just like...
1: I feel like you're focused on that because it's a very small... It's a very small part of the book. And that's not everything I read. The last, like, I don't know, probably five books have not been that.
2: You showed me a scene.
1: I did not show you. You just happened to be nosy.
2: Oh, yeah. And it said like, oh, I can't wait. I'm f***ing you through my eyes right now. And this is like, oh my
3: wait,
2: God.
3: She showed you a book and you read a passage?
1: Well, no, how long did it take?
0: Oh, that's a lie.
1: It.
0: I
2: know. She read it to me.
1: No, he heard the audio because it popped up on my phone.
3: That makes sense now.
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6: 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That's all my scammers and my kid money.

0: your question today.
1: Which artists did not know how to read or write music and they recorded their ideas by humming or beatboxing into a tape recorder? Is it A, Ludacris, B, Michael Jackson, or C, Missy Elliott?
0: We got the homie Eddie on the line. He is prepared and ready to play the game. Are you smarter than Ocasio? 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

0: All right, are you smarter than Nicasio? Let's play the game. This is Eddie, right? Mm-hmm.
1: Yes.
0: All right, bro, this is easy, man. Nicasio's going to give you a question. He'll give you the multiple choice answers. You just got to pick the right one, okay?
1: All right.
0: Here we go.
2: Which artist did not know how to read or write music, and they recorded their ideas by humming or beatboxing into a tape recorder? Is it A, Ludacris, B, Michael Jackson, or C, Missy Elliott?
1: Michael Jackson.
2: Ooh, we got it.
0: There it is, yeah. Legend.
2: Oh, my God.
0: Legend.
2: Oh, my God.
0: Bro, did you watch the Michael movie?
1: Yeah.
0: Oh, you laughing. You didn't like it?
2: Oh, my God.
0: We talking about the same movie? Which one did you watch? Chino Cachino Radio. Bro, America is fat. This is crazy. Like, the food that these companies are making are insane. And the fact you guys are buying it, bro, it's just, I want to share just some new items that were just released. And I want to know if you would eat them or not. 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

0: Okay, so first of all, I want to set this up. Not everybody weighs the same, and we all know that.
1: Right. Mm-hmm.
0: And we're not here to shame. If you want to be a little thicker, it's all good. Own that thickness, baby.
1: Mm-hmm.
0: It's only a problem when it becomes unhealthy.
1: Well, mm-hmm.
0: And once it becomes unhealthy, it's like, this is literally life or death. It's not just a body thing or whatever
1: for
0: anymore.
1: Looks. Right.
0: We need to take care of this. The food that we have in America is ridiculous. I can't even believe that some of these are real. These are mm-hmm. actual food products being sold in 2026. There's Dr. Pepper snack pack puddings.
2: Crazy.
3: Ooh, look that up.
0: Bush's baked beans. We know those, right?
1: Yeah. Uh-huh.
0: Well, let's try some dill pickle flavored. Maybe apple pie. Or what about rocket pop ice cream flavor? Like the bombshell one?
4: Oh, yeah. Wow.
0: Yeah. Those are beans.
1: Oh,
0: speaking of Dr. Pepper, don't forget a Dr. Pepper smoked sausage from Johnsonville. Birthday cake coffee mate.
1: That one might be good.
0: The sugar, the crap in all of this that you're putting in your body, and a lot of you are probably giving this to your kids. It's just, bro, it's crazy.
4: I want to shout out one of our listeners, though. Our listener, Chubbs, I saw that he has been losing weight. He posted like this thing, and I was like, good for him. I'm so happy for him.
2: I think his girl left him, though. That's why.
0: Well, that's true, but that's mean. But, okay, here's the conflicting point of view on that, though. His name's Chubbs. You can't be Chubbs and be skinny.
1: Maybe.
4: I mean.
1: Maybe he has a chub.
0: Oh, no, Pito. Everybody's been talking about the woman that Usher pulled on stage for the R&B tour that was not into Usher pulling her on stage at the R&B tour. She spoke out. We're talking all about it inside Tea Time. Next.
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0: So the R&B tour with Usher and Chris Brown's going down, and you know, they bring girls on the stage and they sing to them and do the whole thing. Well, Usher brought this girl out. I'm sure you guys saw it. He kicked her off the stage because it seemed like she wasn't feeling it.
1: Yeah, she's very uninterested.
0: And so she actually spoke out, and a lot of people are coming at her. They don't like this attitude that she had.
1: So she posted, first off, nobody is declining to go on stage. I looked good AF. You thought I wasn't going to let thousands of people see me on the big screen where you will never be? My mom and I had floor seats. Their team approached us and moved us to the VIP before the show even started. Pretty privileges, something you will never know about. Y'all wanted me to get up there and f*** him? Chat folks aren't used to anything. That's the most exciting thing that would have happened in your little ass lives.
0: No one even cares. Right. Like you're the girl that got brought on stage. Yeah, why do you have to make a statement?
2: For a moment. Like, and that was it.
1: And it's just, I don't know, like, I just don't like the whole, like, oh, like, you will never experience this. Well, that's why I think people are mad, though, because it is an experience, and you were up there like, this isn't a big deal.
0: She made it about her more than making it about the experience of being there. Yeah,
1: like, and then I feel like it's an exciting moment for everybody. I feel like everybody cheers on the girl, and that's she, like, was like, eh.
0: Everybody, I've been saying this, everyone's the star of their own movie. Yeah. She truly thought she was the focal point and not Usher in that thing. Mm-hmm. Just because you're there, Usher is the star. Usher is the entree. You are the side dish. You don't outshine that.
2: Yep.
0: And everyone just thinks that it's my moment. Like she said that. I mean, basically, because she's like, I look good. I'm going to show it off to everybody.
1: And it's because she wanted Chris Brown.
2: Oh, my God.
1: That was like one thing. She's like, they don't tell you know who you get. And I got Usher. She's like, no shade, but that's who I wanted. But that's, it's like, that's how you got. Yes, but it's like, that was the whole experience. Like, yeah, pretty privileged, but I don't know. I think that's still a once-in-a-lifetime experience, and then you kind of killed it for the entire show.
0: Wow, we're on the topic of, you know, womanly perspectives. Mm-hmm. There's a woman that shared her marriage hot take, and a lot of other women do not agree. I want to see what Serena thinks about it. Next.
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4: Yeah.

0: women do not agree. They are pissed about it. Let's listen and discuss.
1: Just because I say my husband's needs are my responsibility does not mean that he doesn't see meeting my needs as his responsibility. Right? But I'm talking from the lens of being a woman. I'm not going to speak for a man. It's just not my role. It's my role to speak on what is true for me, which is my husband's needs are my responsibility. And people ask questions like, well, what if you're tired? What if you're stressed out? Like, what better thing do I have to do at the end of my life? Right. Say, oh, yeah, I definitely am happy I neglected my husband for a decade because I was more worried about all the other things I've outsourced all my energy into so that he doesn't get the best version of me at the end of the day. He gets the worst. You have to learn how to take care of yourself is so that when he comes home, you're not anxious, overwhelmed, burnt out, frustrated, and he gets that from you. It's because you're patient and you're calm and you're excited and you're joyful and you missed him and you want to be there for him and you want to welcome him home and you love watching him walk through the door and you've already got dinner made and you're just there to nurture and take care of him. Like, I see it as such an honor to be able to take care of my husband.
0: Serena, what are your thoughts?
2: I mean, I get where she's coming from. I just don't like how she said, like, if you're tired at the end of the day, what? You're still not going to, like, meet his needs? Because, like, there are days where you have bad days and, like, maybe you're not turned on. And I think it is your partner's responsibility to understand that as well. Like,
0: but okay. She didn't say nothing about sex.
3: Even if I'm having a bad day, even if I'm not enjoying it, I'm still going to give her what I have to give her because that's my partner. And besides, I don't want her to get it elsewhere. So that's going to be in the back of my head.
2: Because if I'm having a bad day and I'm, like, sad or emotional or whatever, like, I know my husband isn't going to, like, even like try to force me into anything. You're like, oh, I need to have sex. Like, that
0: this
2: is just,
0: woman
2: like,
0: never
2: crazy.
0: Even says sex. Why are you two both so pressed on sex?
3: But she's talking about it, so I'm weighing
2: but
3: on
2: I
3: talking
2: like
3: about
2: needs.
0: I think
2: sounded.
0: She's talking about being emotionally available and like welcoming. When she said, when the door opens and you're there, I'm just happy to see my man. What do you need, baby? I got you.
3: Like, oh, I mean, that's standard. That should be happening no matter what.
2: And then I said it goes to both sides, though.
3: Well, yes, yeah, Serena. It's called a couple.
2: Oh, God. I feel like I'm being gaslit here by you.
0: Oh, here she is.
4: Coming up next.
0: For all the girl dads out there, there's a new study that shows the positive changes you could be making in your daughter's brain when you do this specific thing. So we'll share it with you next to make sure you're doing it.
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0: All right, for all my girl dads out there, this is kind of dope. There's a study that shows the positive changes in a daughter's brain when she hugs her father. Let's talk all about it, man. Cino Cochino Radio. Matt, you're a girl dad.
1: I am. And this was a study done by Harvard University, so you know it's legit. Basically, what researchers have observed when their father gives them a hug of daughters, child's brains actively respond to the interactions with their father by engaging areas associated with feelings of safety and learning. Eye contact, a father's voice, and physical touch promote the release of oxytocin, the hormone associated with bonding and trust. And children, especially daughters, quickly learn to recognize their father's voice and scent, which helps them reduce stress. So basically, active father involvement is great for their daughters.
0: I mean, that's for any kid, right? Shouldn't you be active, boy or girl?
1: Yeah, I think it's sure. that daddy-daughter like bond is special.
2: And it just makes me, well, like, I mean, I'm really close to my dad, but also seeing my daughter with my husband, it's also so cute. Like, before bed, she always wants to, like, give her brother and her dad a hug. And she'll tell me, she's like, daddy hug, brother hug. I don't know, and it just, like, makes my heart so happy to see, like, this positive, like, male... I don't know, roles that she looks up to.
1: Yes.
0: People always say that the kid picks a favorite, right? Like, that's a mama's boy or a daddy's girl or whatever. Like, what's... Your son is six. What is he?
2: Both my kids are still kind of like... My son is definitely a mama's boy. And then my daughter, she's... I think she's still young, but I think as she gets older, she's going to eventually, you know, just want to be with her daddy.
1: But for right now, they're both yours.
2: Yes.
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0: facial expression.
1: Okay, what's your name and where are you calling from?
0: My name is Mary, and I'm calling from Hansville, Alabama.
1: Hello, Mary, and who's on your mind? Who are you thinking about tonight?

0: My boyfriend, Gabriel Rosas Perez, out in Iowa Park, Texas.
1: All right, you guys are a few miles apart tonight. What would you like to tell him?
0: That I love him and I miss him and hope to see him soon. And that I'm thinking about him always.
1: We will deliver the message.
0: Oh, can I also dedicate a song to him?
1: Of course. What song?
0: Selena, Dreaming of You.

0: Rachel, it has become a late night tradition, and I am so glad you're with us tonight. R-Dub and the Slow Jam Show, we have Liftoff. We're ready for your dedications. We call them oral expressions.
1: Hi, this is Christy in Anchorage, Alaska. I would like to send an oral expression to my husband, Justin Williams, in Grand Rapids, Michigan. Baby, I love you, and I can't wait until the day I see you again, and I hope you have a great night.
2: Hello, my name is Phyllis from Texarkana, Texas. I would like to send an oral expression to Elwood in Paula, Louisiana. Stay positive and know that I love you so very much.
3: My name is Crystal. I'm calling out of Phoenix. I'm sending an oral expression to Art Serrano. 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
1: From Corpus Christi, Texas.
0: Awesome. Thank you so much for listening tonight. Who's on your mind? Who are you thinking about?
1: My boyfriend, Michael Escobedo.
0: What do you want to tell Michael tonight?
1: Just that I love him, and that thank you for, he's here now with me by my side, and just to tell him that I love him, and that thank you for everything.
0: Phenomenal. Thanks for the call tonight. I'm glad you're both listening in Corpus Christi. That makes me happy.
1: Yes, sir. We are. Thank you.
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1: 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This is Fatima from Sacramento, California, and I wanted to send an oral expression to my husband, Lou, in Delano, California. Baby, I love you. I miss you. I can't wait to see you. Have a good night. Sweet dreams.
2: 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I miss you, and I can't wait till you're home.
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0: 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I just want to tell you, Daddy, I'm here waiting for you. 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I love you.
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0: This is Brian Harris from Princeton, Kentucky.
1: What's up, Brian? What's going on tonight?
0: Nothing. Just dancing around with my kids, man, having a good time in the kitchen.
1: I love that. Tell me about your kids.
0: Oh, man, I got five of them. I got a 15-year-old boy. I got a 5-year-old son. I got 16-month-old twin boys, and I got a 3-year-old daughter.
1: Unbelievable. And at the risk of sounding like my dad, I would say, you know, there's so much negative music out there and stuff on the internet. And the fact that you're just bumping some old-fashioned slow jams with your kids, man, that means so much to me, Brian. I appreciate that.
0: Oh, thank you, man.
1: I appreciate you so much, man. Well, what can we do for you tonight?
0: I just wanted to send an oral expression out to my kid's mother, Christine Strazabosco.
1: Absolutely. What would you like to tell her?
0: That I love her, and we're at home. We're waiting on her to come home.
1: Well, we wish her a safe journey home, my man, and you hug those kids tight and tell them that that Uncle Dub says hello, and I appreciate them all listening tonight.
0: All right, thank you.

0: 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There's so many bad habits out there. Trust me, I practice a few of them. But Slow Jams on the radio never hurt anybody, especially if you're driving. If you're in the car tonight blasting Slow Jams on a hot summer night, we appreciate you so very much. 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And we'll drop some oral expressions and then get right back into the Slow Jams.
1: Hi, my name is Toya, and I'm calling from Dallas, Texas. My oral expression goes out to Bubba in Pollock, Louisiana. Baby, I'm always thinking of you, and I love you so much.
2: Hi, this is Sergio from Yuma, Arizona. I would like to send an oral expression to Lola Soto. You're a great person. Miss you, and you're very special. Hopefully, I'm lucky and able to come across once again in your life in the future.
3: 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I'm calling to give oral expression to Kendall Ponce de Leon. I love you, baby, and I hope we're always together.
4: Hi, this is Denise from Wichita, Kansas, and I would like to leave an oral expression out to my baby, Ezekiel. Baby, I love you, and I can't wait till we can be together again. I love you.
0: All right, we'll finish off the show next with your final good nights and oral expressions. You can kiss them through the phone when you call us at 877-209-0631 or slowjams.com.
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Sweetheart, I've been trying so hard to get over you. 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'Cause the love we shared through the years meant so much to me. 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
0: Hi, I just wanted to give an oral confession out to my husband.
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0: My name is Christina Montoya. I'm calling from Denver, Colorado.
1: Hi, Christina. And who's on your mind tonight?
0: My husband, Jeremiah Montoya.
1: All right, Christina in Denver to Jeremiah. What's your message to Jeremiah?
0: I just want to tell him that I love him with all my heart, and he's my heartbeat, and to keep his head up, and me and the kids are here, and

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1: Hi, this is Christina, and I'm calling from Corpus Christi, Texas. I want to send an oral expression to my husband, Jeremiah Jenkins, in Beeville, Texas. I miss you so much, baby. I can't wait to see you.
2: Hi, this is Jamie Wallace from Peoria, Arizona, and I just want to tell Benito Morales, I love you, baby, and I'm waiting for you to come home and hold me. I love you so much. Sleep with angels, baby. Here's some angel kisses.
3: Mwah! Hi, my name is Jose Gutierrez, and I'm calling from Modesto, California. I'd like to give an oral expression to my wife, Cecilia Gutierrez. I love you, baby.
4: My name is Valentino. I live in Las Cruces, New Mexico. I want to send an oral expression to Mackie Roybal. He's in Hobbs, New Mexico. Baby, I love you. Have a good night.
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like me, stay fitted in. Fitted in. Two best friends and they with it in. They with it. Man, these niggas ain't no sh** dead. Man, you ain't sh**, but a peek peek. Presidential suite with 100 deep. Everything free, put it on me. If my niggas got on masks, it ain't trick or treat. What's the time? I ain't leaving. Take it, now we even. She in love with a demon. Yeah.

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1: 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He said, just because your mom grew up with an outhouse doesn't mean you gotta keep the thermostat. You know how cold it was? It was a little chilly. Otto's third nipple was a little hard.
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1: I had a cat that was my best friend, and I used to ride around the neighborhood with Cicero inside of a stroller with two comforters on top of him. 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
2: So basically, you kept Cicero weighed down inside of there so you couldn't get out?
1: Like Akon said, locked up, baby.
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1: 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Little girl that shook the fish. Fishy! Yeah. Fishy! Kidding! That was me. I'm totally Darla.
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1: The world's most exclusive dating app. We got the scoop. Ooh. And so many people are saying it's so hard to find love, blah, blah, blah. So why not try the elitist? I don't know. It's called Raya. And our good friend, we'll call him BC, is on the phone. He's actually a member. How did you get on this app, Raya?
2: I was referred by a friend.
1: Okay, oh. So do you need a reference to be on there?
2: Yes, you need a reference. And then they also check your background to see who you are and make sure that you are actually somebody. Not just an everyday average Joe like Anthony A. Sorry, I had to do it.
1: I know. It was wide open. You had to. Mm-hmm. I do like the fact that they do background checks.
3: Yeah, you say a background check, do they like criminal background or like professional background?
2: Yeah, professional background.
1: So the next question, is there a salary requirement?
2: I don't think there's a salary requirement. They don't ask you that or anything.
1: Okay, so there's no minimum salary requirement. Okay. Must your photo, do they have accept a certain type of photo or can it be any photo? It doesn't matter.
2: It can be any photo. I mean, you have to be accepted before you even upload photos.
1: Oh my gosh. Okay. How do you connect with people? Like, how do you match per se?
2: I mean, it's kind of like really any dating app, like how you match.
1: Okay.
2: So there's nothing really out of the ordinary when it comes to that.
1: Mm-hmm.
2: I mean, I would say the one thing is you can't take any screenshots.
1: Oh, wow.
2: Take one, you get a warning. You take two, you get kicked off.
1: Really?
3: I kind of like that.
1: Yeah, I've got to tell my girlfriends about this, but I don't know if any of them are on there. I've got to ask. Now, have you met anybody interesting?
2: Yes. Yeah.
1: Okay, you're not going to tell us, how many of these interesting people have you met?
2: A couple, let's say two, let's say actresses.
1: No way!
2: Adult kind, yeah.
3: Yeah.
1: No!
3: There's adult actresses on there?
2: Yes.
1: Wow.
3: I guess that makes sense. They're not going to go slumming on Bumble or whatever.
1: Well, I mean, they probably are on Bumble, but they're probably in Raya because of the background checks.
4: I think you're giving everybody a little too much faith here. Have you have you ever been catfished on there?
2: No, never have. But I have actually seen some pop stars on there.
3: Oh.
1: Well, give us names.
2: Camila was on there, and then Kesha.
1: Okay, so Camila Cabello is on there. Okay, for sure. Kesha is on there. You know the party doesn't start till she walks through the door. Okay, and then who else?
2: That's the only ones I've seen.
1: Oh,
2: I have some friends that seem like other pop stars on there.
3: Did you swipe right on Camila Cabello?
2: Of course. you're going to swing.
1: You got to shoot your shot. You got to shoot your shot.
2: Yeah, I passed on Kesha.
1: Oh, dang. Oh, my gosh. If you passed on Kesha, I can't even imagine. I would never want to be on these apps because nobody would ever click on me. It'd be horrible. I'm so glad we're married on
3: it. I was going to say, this is one of the days I'm very glad we're married.
1: Me too. All right, what is your favorite dating app? 877-730-DCS1. Where have you found success? We'll be right back. Sponsored by Kohl's.
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6: I have a very serious question. 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
1: 38 years ago, two boys, baby boys, left the hospital with their separate families. Just a few months ago, they found out they were switched at birth.
2: Oh.
1: Absolutely insane. Kyle Bylan took a DNA test, and he discovered that he was not related to his mother. So before he said anything to his familia or anything, say anything to his family, he reached out to the person he matched with on Ancestry DNA as his biological aunt to find out more about how this could have happened.
3: My aunt Martha and I were on Ancestry.com. I had done further DNA testing on my raising mom, Evelyn Newton, that came out conclusively. She was biologically my brother's mom, but she didn't match with me on the platform. Martha and I started talking, and I said, does your family have a connection to North Dakota in the 1980s? And she said, well, yes, you know, my sister Liz lived there in the 1980s. When were you born? And I said, well, I was born January 26, 1988. She's like, wow, that's when my nephew Jeremy was born. She kind of concluded and said, basically, look, Kyle, I think the only way to explain this is that you were switched at birth. We would love to find out what happened and whom or what might be accountable for this. And raising awareness for the incident itself, for all we know, this is something that could have happened more than once.
1: Imagine. He finally told his family. He had to. He's like, okay, guys, I'm not related to you.
2: I mean, babies do kind of look alike.
1: And they all do. They kind of do. Two little white babies at the hospital. So then, obviously, he had to contact his biological family. The man who was a baby boy at the time, he's now 38, Jeremy Sullivan, called up the hospital.
2: He's like, I have a complaint to
1: make. Yeah, a big complaint.
4: January 26, 1988, only Kyle and I were born in that hospital that day. They said that the records and everything, it's all too old, and they're claiming statute of limitations.
1: What?
4: But the statute of limitations is from the moment you find out. How am I supposed to find out at a one-year-old baby when DNA testing isn't even invented yet? A DNA test is not going to take away 38 years of memories.
1: Hospital's like, too bad, it's been too long.
2: They act like 1988. Was that long ago?
1: Oh, I mean, this is the 1900s. That's a long time ago. It doesn't matter. The fact that they don't want to be held accountable is wrong. I'm certain that this family is going to take the hospital to court because that's just wrong.
2: Well, the other thing I was just thinking of, there's only two babies born that day and you got them mixed up.
1: You're going to mess up the two babies?
2: Pay attention.
1: No, for real. Like, come on.
2: Somebody wasn't on doing their job that day.
1: Gosh, I wouldn't want to know. I'm telling you right now, you can hear the sadness in both of their voices in just the tiny bit of moments we played them. Imagine finding out that the person who nurtured you and raised you, your mother, is not your mother. That is just, to me, mind-boggling. The depression I would face knowing I missed 38 years of my real family, but I love this family.
2: I mean, it's gonna flip your life upside
5: down. For sure. And I think I would want to know, though, because there's going to be certain traits and certain things that happen throughout your life that you're going to question. And now you know, like, oh, okay, maybe that's why I don't act like that. I'm not my mother's son.
1: What if your biological family is poor and you grew up with a rich family?
2: Well, you're already 38, 39. Shut your own.
1: I gotta go hang out with the other family. What if my life is really good and the other family's wacko? Come on.
5: When you're reconnecting with family, that's always a situation. I've never been in nothing like this, but I did reconnect with my older sister later on in adulthood. I was about 25 when
1: Anthony,
5: I first met her.
1: Yeah, I remember you told
5: us. And that happened through a mutual person passing away, and I posted a photo

0: me and my dad on Facebook, and then she messaged me. And there is that nervousness of like, oh my God, what if this person is just crazy or I don't know them at all? But fortunately enough for me in my situation, my sister's just been one of the best blessings of my life.
1: Oh, I love to hear that. So you had no idea that you had a sister. Like, your dad never talked about her to you and your brother?
0: My dad has never talked to her, to us about her, but my mom and my older brother's mom had talked to us about her.
1: Oh, so you already knew
0: about her?
1: Yeah.
0: I just had never been able to make contact with her, because even when I went back to like her high school records and stuff, they wouldn't give me that information.
2: Oh.
1: Well, I'm so glad she reached out though, because I know you have a great relationship with her now. Happy ending.
2: I recently did Ancestry.com and I thought I was like, oh, I'm going to, you know, find out all this stuff about my family. And then right away something comes up and I'm like, who's that person?
3: And it came up like she's my sister or something.
2: What is going on here? And her name's Misty and I don't know anyone named Misty. So I call my sister.
3: And she didn't pick up the phone.
2: And then finally, I get my sister back on the phone, and I'm like, who's this Misty woman?
1: You thought it was like a sister, maybe your dad had
2: I thought my dad had maybe had another kid, and we didn't know about it. And it turned out to be, it was my aunt, and she did her Ancestry DNA under her cat's name.
1: I was like,
2: really? I had to call her.
1: She didn't use her own name.
2: She didn't use her real name. She used her cat's name.
1: God. Damn you, Misty.
2: Threw me off there for a good half an hour, 45 minutes.
1: Oh, my gosh. Okay, look. If you've taken an Ancestry DNA test, what was the most shocking thing you found out? 877-730-DCS1. Call us up. 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
1: Last week, Selena Gomez celebrated her 34th birthday, and her husband, Benny Blanco, planned something romantic, or was it? He went to Italy, and they took a cooking class together?
2: Oh, nice.
3: Let's make an Italian feast for my wife's birthday.
4: That's the best thing I've tasted in Italy so far, and you made it.
5: No, we made it.
1: You know why she sounds like that? Because she's tired. She did not want to cook for her birthday. Is that romantic or is it just me thinking about cleaning the kitchen after?
6: She's a billionaire. She doesn't clean anything.
1: Oh, gosh.
2: And I'm pretty sure I just heard the sound effect she made whenever she bit into that food. It was pretty erotic. So I think it's romantic.
1: For me, cooking class, I'm like, I want to go somewhere. I want to get dressed up and go out. Not get flour all over me, but I guess, you know what, you're right. They're not thinking about my kind of problems. They're not cleaning kitchens or anything, right? No. They've got a maid or somebody to clean up. I will give Benny Blanco this, though. He took a boat across the ocean to go see her in Italy because he's afraid to fly so he could be there for his wife's 34th birthday.
6: Crossed the Atlantic.
1: Yes.
6: To go. And why didn't his wife.
1: Was it the Atlantic? I don't
6: yes,
1: know.
6: Yes,
1: I'm
6: what
1: bad
6: it was.
1: With geography.
6: Why didn't his wife just stay in the United States if her husband.
1: She's working. She's working. She got a gig.
6: So he went to her.
1: Somebody's got to keep these bank account with a B. What were you saying, Ant? What was that?
2: What I'm noticing here is the difference between them being newlyweds and you guys being of almost two decades in.
1: Yeah, yeah. Is that what it is?
6: I would not take a boat to the other side of the world for Dana's birthday. So I love you. I've proven that over the past.
1: You're also not afraid to fly. You better be flying.
6: Yeah, I will fly over there.
1: Congratulations to these two and happy birthday to Selena Gomez. We'll be right back. Brought to you by Chick-fil-A.
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16: Good morning. Our Wednesday forecast featuring plenty of sunshine. Hot temperatures again near 100 degrees here in Lubbock. South winds today will average 10 to 20. This is First Alert meteorologist John Robinson.
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1: Man, did we have great plans yesterday and today. 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
2: DJ Automatic.
3: I go by A3A.
1: Whenever my girls come home, because it's home. Where I am is their home forever. I told them when you're 30, 40, 50, you will always be my babies. And I always get everything ready, right? I get their bed ready. I make sure everything smells good. Mop, sweep. I will cook her favorite meals. And then by day three, I'll be fighting with her. That's just family tradition.
2: I'm ready for her to go home.
1: Family tradition. Well, you know, she's my baby. Ava Maddox, the last baby. We said we're not having any more babies.
2: Our baby.
1: I know our baby, Otto. Making the decision to not have any more children means, you know, that that's it. And she's already big.
2: It's just grandkids after this.
1: Yeah, hopefully. Right? Yeah. Not now. No, not now. Ava, yeah, please. No.
3: You guys are having a spiraling train of thoughts over there.
1: But, you know, I don't know. I just am very excited because I hadn't seen her in 2 weeks.
2: Dana went 6 months without seeing her, and then we went and saw her, and now she's coming to see us, and she's going to spend a week with us, and Dana's very, very excited. I'm excited. The cats are excited, too, Dana.
1: Yeah, so, you know, and I'll tell you this. I think Otto's even more excited to see our daughter than he is playing with the cats, and that means big things.
2: I really love her.
1: But wait, hold on. People come into the house. It's a lot of work when you have people visit because you have to make sure everything is ready for them. I don't care if it's family, friends, whomever. My house has to look good.
2: I'm going to tell you right now, when I went back to visit my parents, it was not a grand occasion like you make it out to be for your daughters to come home because they just, it was like, they're like, oh, we left the door open.
3: Now, Automatic, let me ask you this. Automatic, do you think that Dana and her daughters compete on who has the most clean house whenever each one visits each other's place?
2: No, because Dana is the master cleaner, and master. They can't live up to her cleaning. None of the girls are as clean as Dana.
1: I am Yoda. They are but the learners. I am the teacher. Yeah, I'm crazy clean, dude. I don't know. Aren't you like that, Aunt? When your mom comes or your friends come by or a girl?
3: Ain't nobody coming over here. You got our own hotel room.
1: Wait, Anthony, you're going to kick your mother to the

0: Hotel room?
1: We honestly, my family does not stay at each other's house when we visit at all. Never have.
2: My dad was like that too.
1: Yeah, nah, it's just like we're cool. We could gather. We could hang out for a little bit, but let's go each other's separate ways. We all agree we need our distance. So by day three, we're not fighting.
0: Which is exactly what I just said. Yeah, you're right. Yeah. Full circle. Yeah. Okay, so Anthony A., what do we have for National Day?
1: It is National Lasagna Day.
0: Hey, that's definitely one of my favorite foods. Not going to lie. The first time I ever had lasagna, it was from a freezer. They do these big
2: Stouffer's. Those are so good.
0: They're so good, Otto.
2: Especially when they get crispy around the edges.
0: You know what I'm talking about, right? The Stouffer's?
2: Yes. Delicious.
0: You just shove them in the oven. I swear to you, I don't know about real Italian food, but they were good.
2: When I was living by myself, that was a go-to for me. And that was like three or four meals.
0: One of the best rap lines of all time. Real G's moving silence like lasagna. Hey, moving silence like a G. You're down to the DM is coming up next.
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2: Today we have Chelsea on the phone. She's going to need to talk to us about her boyfriend, Daniel. They started off as friends and co-workers, but then they started officially dating about 2 months ago.
3: Oh, whoa. 2 months? And we need to do a call on her co-worker?
4: Who is also her boyfriend?
2: Well, they don't work together anymore. This is a detailed story. Chelsea stopped working at the restaurant about 3 months ago, but she does have confirmation that he's messaging other women.
4: Does she have the screenshots?
2: She doesn't have screenshots, but never she did then. See the direct message thread with her own eyes.
3: Oh, my God. Okay. It's getting juicy. And how did that happen?
2: Okay, Daniel is messaging other women while he's taking a shower.
4: What?
2: Yeah. He takes his phone into the bathroom whenever he takes a shower, and he's DMing other girls from the shower. So Chelsea's on the phone, and she did mention that he had some other interesting phone habits. Chelsea, you still there?
5: Hi, yeah, I'm here. Hello.
4: Hello.
2: So all of this is true, right?
5: Totally true. He told me that he takes his phone into the shower to, quote, listen to music. But that's a lie he's comfortable telling, and he's clearly doing whatever. He's DMing women in the bathroom.
4: I mean, that's a thing, but how did you know he is DMing other women in the shower?
5: So I got on the computer, and I went to check Instagram, and it was logged into his account.
2: Oh. She didn't go through his stuff, so think about
4: this. So his Instagram account was on her
2: computer? Yes, it was already open. He must have been searching. But Chelsea, you also mentioned that he never leaves his phone around you either.
5: Okay, we went out to get some drinks, and when he went to the bathroom, he forgot his phone and, like, circled back to get it. Like,
4: everybody takes their phone to the bathroom. Come on.
5: He wasn't like, oops, forgot my phone. It was like, you forgot my phone.
3: That's a little interesting. I got a big, very important question. Does he leave his phone facing down?
5: Yes, everywhere.
2: Can you tell the guys more about how you saw the DMs on Instagram, the ones he was sending while he was in the shower?
5: Okay, he took his phone in the shower, and when I was using his computer, and then I went to check my Instagram, and it was like logged into his account, and I saw him messaging some girl named Lauren. Her screen name was...
2: Well, okay, so what are they talking about, or what did the DM say?
5: She was inviting him to a party, but he said he couldn't go because he had work to finish. But the truth of it is, he couldn't go because we'd rented an Airbnb for the weekend.
3: So you want Dana to call and meet his girl, Lauren?
5: Right. I mean, look, it's like 3 months of messages, but it doesn't look like they've ever met.
2: Okay, so I can call. I'll just ask if I can go visit him at work, or since he couldn't make the party, I'll say something like that.
5: Right, great. And ask, if he asks how you got the number, just tell him that Trev gave it to you. Phone number is...
2: What's the name of the place they work at?
5: Pardon?
3: All the breadstick and the drama.
2: Okay, hold on. We're going to call right now. Yeah, maybe he can get us a discount. I'm just kidding. Oh, okay, be quiet.
6: Hello.
2: Hi, Daniel. It's Lauren. It's Trev's friend.
6: Oh.
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7: Down in the DM, we've reached part two here on the Dana Cortez Show. Here's the deal. Chelsea needs this because her boyfriend Daniel is messaging women from the shower.
8: Okay, he takes his phone in the shower, and when I was using his computer, and then I went to check my Instagram, and I was logging his account, and I saw him messaging some girl named Lauren.
7: Or what did the DM say?
8: She was inviting him to a party, but he said he couldn't go because he had work to finish. But the truth of it is, he couldn't go because we'd rented an Airbnb for the weekend.
7: I'm playing a part of Lauren. That's the woman Daniel's talking to. Now, we're about to find out, is Daniel a good boyfriend, or is it going down in the DM?
9: Hello?
7: Hi, Daniel. It's Lauren.
9: Lauren.
7: It's Trev's friend.
9: Oh, hey. This call is kind of random, but what's up?
7: I'm sorry. You know what? I'm so sorry. I guess it kind of is, but I was going to visit Trev at work, and I just wondered if you wanted to go with me since we couldn't get a drink the other day. You wanted to just tag along.
9: Yeah. Listen, I don't want to be rude, but I'm confused because you sound completely different since the last time we talked on Trev's FaceTime.
7: What do you mean I sound different?
9: She don't sound like the same person I talked to.
7: Oh, come on. You got to be honest. How drunk were you, too, the last time we talked? You must have been so faded.
9: You're right. Last time I had tequila shots.
7: Yeah, exactly. Come on.
8: Oh, my God. How long have you been leading this woman on, Daniel?
9: Wait, what?
7: Chelsea, not yet. Not yet, girl. You didn't even let me get to that. Daniel.
8: Daniel, hold on.
7: Everybody ruined everything. Daniel, why are you messaging other women if you're in a relationship?
9: Wait, did I just hear Chelsea on the phone? What the is going on?
7: Daniel, my name is Dana Cortez from the Dana Cortez Show, and your girlfriend wanted us to find out if you were talking to other women.
9: Okay, and this is how you're doing?
8: don't you yell at them because you are the one messaging other women while you're taking showers. I don't need to ask you because I can see the messages with my own eyes.
9: What are you talking about?
8: I know you message girls and you lied to Lauren about working. You told her that you had to work, but you were going on vacation with me. Why couldn't you just say, no, I can't get a drink with you. I have a girlfriend.
9: Because she never asked.
8: Wow. Really? Okay, fine.
9: Wait. Did Trevor tell you that we were doing all this?
7: It went down in the DM, but I'm going to tell you now, Chelsea, you ruined everything. We don't know what really happened. Who's Trevor?
10: Yeah, because he said, did Trevor tell you?
7: I don't even know. So Trevor's going to tell. I mean, is Trevor trying to date Chelsea? I don't even know.
11: That's a plot twist there.
7: Maybe his friend. I don't know what's happening. I do know that there was suspicious phone activity.
11: I still don't know if it went down. I'm on the side of
7: it.
11: It's going to be inconclusive evidence on my behalf.
10: Inconclusive.
11: There you go. In
7: you
11: my
7: think
11: judgment.
7: Because she broke in too fast.
11: Yeah, she jumped in too fast. I mean, it
7: how many
11: not like
7: times
11: was...
7: do I have to tell people to wait? How many times do I have to say, stay quiet?
10: Shout out to the girl who always makes videos about that. Who says
7: Shannon
10: on TikTok? Who's always like, "Can you guys just not jump in and let Dana do her work?"
7: I love you, Shannon. Gosh, I'm serious. She's like, "Can you stop just a second?" But I don't know who Trevor is, but I do know that if you're taking your phone with you to the bathroom every time, look, I take my phone.
10: But who doesn't take their phone to the bathroom?
7: Not every time, Otto. And if you're turning your phone upside down, that is suspicious phone activity. If you are turning your phone off,
11: that's
7: suspect.
11: I don't want to be a snitch, but I, as a man who is dating out in the world now, sometimes when you go to the bathroom, if you're out with a girl and you're maybe at a bar or something, sometimes you want to take a phone break. You don't want to be rude to her face, so you go text in the bathroom.
7: To who?
11: Whoever may be. In this case, he was texting another woman, but sometimes that's like the only time you get a break from her screen-gazing eyes.
7: Have you ever been on a date and gone to talk to another woman in the bathroom?
11: Yes.
10: If they're not exclusive.
7: But you're on an exclusive date.
10: Yeah, but at least he didn't do it in front of her face.
7: Oh, we get points for not doing it in front of her face now, do we? I mean, I guess you're single, but you're on a date. Can't you just pay attention to that person? Or maybe you're not into that person. It must be that bad.
10: What if the other girl's way hotter?
11: Oh my God. Or sometimes it's just like sometimes you just want to be rude. And like I said, it's not.
7: That's rude. Going to the bathroom to use a phone to talk to another woman while you're on a date with somebody.
11: I could be in the bathroom stall doing other things.
10: I intentionally tried to trigger Dana and she didn't respond to it. I said, what if the girl's way hotter? And she just ignored me.
7: I'm ignoring you. I swear. Did you see my little side eye? You can't see it because you're listening to me. But I'm telling you because I think you should honor your date. Can't you just wait till the date's over to talk to somebody? This guy couldn't even wait till the relationship was over to talk to somebody.
11: Sending messages from the shower. I've been there before. Dark times.
7: So I think that we've narrowed this down to suspicious phone activity. And obviously, this guy here isn't the only person doing it. If you see your partner and you realize there's some suspicious phone activity, are you allowed to ask, can I look at it right now? Ooh. Like right now, hand me your phone at this very moment.
10: Yes, you can ask that.
7: I was like, you damn straight you can.
10: Now, does that person have to give up their phone? That's a whole other question. I mean, they don't
7: are
10: have to.
7: Are you giving your phone?
10: Yeah.
7: I would give you my phone in a heartbeat.
11: Automatically just threw the matches and walked away.
7: He just blowing it all up. All right, how comfortable are you with sharing your phone with your person? 877-730-DCS1. Call us up. We'll talk about it when we come back. Brought to you by T-Mobile.
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1: Jimothy the Raccoon is this viral internet sensation. He's from Seattle, and he has something called short spine syndrome, and I could not figure out what he looked like, and I just got it in my head. He looks like a Tasmanian devil. Mm. You know the Tasmanian devil from the Looney Tunes?
2: Yeah.
1: Kind of short, kind of like scooches around, but there's nothing wrong with him except for the short spine, right? That's really it. What we're all trying to figure out is, what do raccoons sound like? Producer Jack, you said it sounds like a chitter. Can you please play a raccoon and the sound they make? What?
2: Do that again?
1: Do that again?
2: I thought it was going to be more like when a cat gets excited and they start doing that noise. Yeah.
1: Do that again, Jack.
3: I don't know. I feel like that kind of sounds similar to a dolphin.
1: It does, Anthony.
2: I will say it's not intimidating.
1: No. But a raccoon kicked our dog's butt.
2: Yeah, one time.
1: A big giant raccoon.
2: It was like an obese raccoon, and Didi was in the backyard, and and Dana was like, hey, well, get your gun.
1: I said, get the gun. I thought it was a giant dog. It was bigger than our husky. It was this giant raccoon. That was not the sound it was making.
2: It
1: was like growling or something, and it looked like a giant Tasmanian devil. It was scary.
2: They were throwing down in the backyard, and I was like, Dana, it's a raccoon. And
1: I had a broom in my hand, and by then the raccoon was up the tree. It was just a big old mess. But anyway,
3: there's no way the raccoon was as big as a husky.
2: It was close.
1: It was, Anthony,
2: and he was way more fierce than Dinah.
1: We lived across from a Five Guys, and they did not put lids on their dumpsters, and that thing was just eating.
2: He was big. He was hefty. Yeah.
1: But I don't think I can do a pretty good horse. Mm-hmm. You know, I can do a good dog. Oof. Mm. Cat. Meow. I can never do a raccoon. And Anthony, you're pretty good. You've mastered animal impressions.
3: Yes, I can do. And I didn't learn about, I have to put this in context before I display my talent, because I don't want you guys to think that I'm just watching this stuff regularly. But I was at the zoo on an adult zoo date, and I thought I heard the turtles going through like a medical procedure or having some type of emergency. Yeah. Turns out they were actually mating.
1: Oh,
3: yeah.
1: Yeah.
3: So I got to see and hear with my own eyes what it is when turtles mate, and it sounds a little like this. It's kind of like...
2: Kind of sounds like me.
1: Yeah. I swear. Otto, you said... Yeah, I like that way better. Catch these animal sound effects on the Dana Cortez Show podcast. Free on all platforms. 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
1: Usher is beefing with a concert goer. And I thought, honestly, this was going to go away because it's been a few days. It's not going away. Usher and Chris Brown are touring. It's one of the sexiest concerts on the road.
2: One of the biggest shows of the year.
1: It is. And they each dance for the lovely ladies, right? One of these lovely ladies was not so into Usher dancing up on her. In fact, and so he said this.
3: I don't think she wanted to be on the stage, huh?
1: Well, TMZ caught up with her. Here she is explaining why she was behaving the way she was on stage.
4: It wasn't that I was into it. I was approached first, and they don't give you any instructions. Me solely, I went to the concert for Chris Brown. It's nothing against Usher.
1: I understand that, but out of respect, my gosh, she looked bored up there. Like, she looked like she was not having a good time.
2: I mean, if she's not a fan of Usher, she's not a fan of Usher.
5: Give us a little showmanship here. Like,
1: Thank you, Anthony.
5: I mean, you get into heaven and, you have this greatness that is the icon Usher grazing upon you, and you're just feeling ungrateful. It was really inconsiderate.
2: What would your reaction have been, Ant?
1: So, Anthony, Usher's up on you. What are you doing?
5: I'm smiling. I'm listening. I'm loving life. I'm doing, what do they used to call it?
1: You got it. You got it bad.
5: Yeah, dude. I'm thunderclapping. I'm doing all of it. I'm asking him for a Super Bowl outfit. Oh, my God. Yeah. 7 o'clock on the dot.
1: I'm in my drop top. Okay, look. I just think that that it was a matter of respect.
2: I can't be mad at her. Let's just be real. This woman is definitely like 25 or under. And so she's a fan of Chris Brown. She's not a fan of Usher. Usher is her dad's age. Sorry.
1: If you put it that way, I guess so. All right, check the video at Dana Cortez Show on Instagram. We'll be back after this. Brought to you by Chick-fil-A.
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6: 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We are.
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6: As we head towards the weekend, a slight chance of some showers and maybe a thunderstorm or two on Friday night into Saturday morning. Otherwise, it is still sunny and hot. KLOL meteorologist John Robinson.
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1: I want to give you a free hoodie or a t-shirt. It's time for Who's Lying? Woo!
2: Why
1: are
2: you lying? Okay. Why you always lying?
1: All right. 877-730-DCS1. If you're caller 9 and you guess correctly, which one of us, myself, Dana Cortez, my husband, DJ Automatica, or our best friend, Anthony A., you guess who's lying. That's how you win free Dana Cortez Show merch. So I'm going to go first. So I don't know why, but I just had this memory last week of the first time I lived with my mom in this apartment. Remember, my Nana raised my mom, always part of my life, obviously. But I went to go live with her, and for some reason, the bathroom was the scariest place on earth. It had a black shower. And I never wanted to take a bath because I didn't want to step in there. It was clean, but it was black. And it had a light that was hanging down from the ceiling and it would swing. I know you know what I'm talking about.
3: Sounds like a horror movie.
1: It felt like a horror movie, Otto. And 9-year-old me was like, no. And I would cry. And my mom screamed at me, I just cleaned it with Ajax. And she would yell at me. And I just hated that place so badly. I was so glad we got a new apartment. Awful.
3: DJ Automatic here. Luckily, I never had to live anywhere that wasn't nice. I was actually blessed by my grandfather. He set up a trust for me when I was younger. And so when I turned 18, I started collecting monthly payments, and that would help me pay my rent. So I never had to live
1: in college and everything.
3: Nah, I never had to live in any dumpy places. I always had a pretty decent house.
4: Mm. Man, shout out to your grandfather. That's what's up. Yo, Anthony A. And the first place I lived, I had a roommate by the name of Chris, and we partied pretty hard for about 6 months, and our neighbors would constantly complain. And then one time I remember coming home and Chris and the neighbor's wife were sitting on our patio. And then about a week after that, I'm pretty sure the neighbor and his wife got a divorce, and we got to keep the patio furniture.
3: Hey!
1: Somebody won it. Okay, all right. Somebody in the studio is telling a big fat lie. Who's lying? 877-730-DCS1. 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Have you guessed correctly? You'll find out when we come back. Stay listening. That's next.
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1: Time to play Who's Lying. Let's get our caller 9. Woo!
2: Yeah.
1: Okay, 877-730-DCS1. Hi, it's the Dana Cortez Show. What's your name?
3: Amanda.
1: Amanda, let's do this, Amanda. Yes, ma'am. Yes, ma'am. Okay. Myself, Dana Cortez, my husband, DJ Automatic, and our best friend, Anthony A., are each going to tell you a story. If you guess Who's Lying correctly, you win the free Dana Cortez Show merch. Are you ready?
3: Yeah.
1: Okay, I want you to win so badly. Okay. So I want to tell you, one time we moved into this place. I mean, I was so scared. It was a scare. I called it the scary apartment. I went to live with my mom because I was raised by my nana. And the shower was black. I don't know why. No, it was all black. And you have to understand, I'm 9 years old. So I just didn't want to step in the shower. It would just frighten me. And my mother screamed at me because I didn't want to take a bath. We didn't have a bathtub. She was like, get in there. I just cleaned it with Ajax. And I'd be like, Mom, it's so scary. And the light bulb in there was just hanging. So it would swing. Oh, my gosh. I hated that bathroom. I hated that apartment. Yes, it made me. I hate that place. I'm glad we moved.
2: DJ Automatic here. I'm just glad I never had to live anywhere that wasn't nice. Luckily, I was blessed to have a grandfather who set up a trust for me. Mm-hmm. So I was never really had to struggle. When I turned 18, I was able to start collecting and those monthly payments helped me pay rent everywhere I was
1: you
2: at.
1: You never so had a black shower?
2: No, I never had a black shower.
4: Yo, what's up? Anthony A. And the first place I lived, I had a roommate by the name of Chris. And we would party pretty hard for the first 6 months of that lease. Our neighbors would constantly complain. And then one day, the neighbor's wife was hanging out with my friend Chris on our patio. And the neighbor and his wife ended up getting a divorce and he moved out. Plot twist, we got to keep his patio furniture.
1: Okay, Amanda, if you can guess correctly who's telling a fib, you get the Dana Cortez Show merch for free. Who's lying?
3: The black shower.
1: No! No! No! I don't know why the shower was black, but it was like painted black. Ugh. I don't know what it was. It was so scary. I am telling you the truth.
2: I was lying. DJ Automatic here. I never had a trust. Nobody set anything up for me. I live in plenty of dumps.
1: Oh,
4: dude. And I still have that patio furniture now, right now. So,
1: Amanda, do you remember your first apartment or was there ever a place you lived at that was kind of scary?
3: My first place with my boyfriend.
1: What did it look like?
3: It was a trailer with a built-on extra part of the house.
1: What?
3: And it was just, no, you didn't want to go there. And the worst part is that it was the party house in high school.
1: Oh. Of course it was. Yeah. Of course it was.
2: Meet me at the double wide.
1: Yeah, we're going to be there at the double wide. Oh, my gosh. Thank you so much for listening to us. Next time, I hope you win. We love you. Thank you. Bye.
3: Oh. Bye.
1: I wish you would have won. Okay, same time, same place next week for Who's Lying. But remember, in September, we're going to start Wheel of Games. Brand new game here on the Dana Cortez Show. 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
6: All right, here we go. It's time for the Down of the DM, and I'm going to be speaking to Robert, and we're going to be calling his girl, Bianca.
7: What's going on with Robert and Bianca?
6: Well, first thing, you know, I want to tell you, and DJ Automatic, is that they were on a break for a little bit, for a few months.
8: A break? That's never a good idea. Is Bianca talking to some other guy? Met during the break? Is it something like that already?
7: Hold on, stop, though. Dude, Automatic, breaks can work as long as everybody is honest and respects the rules of the breaks.
8: Did it work out for Ross?
7: No, it didn't. Didn't. But you got to follow the rules of the break, and it doesn't seem like Bianca has been doing that.
6: But to be honest, both of you, we don't know if she's doing anything. Oh. Robert thinks that she's been acting kind of distant, so I'm going to bring him on and let him talk to us about what's happening. Robert, hi, you there?
9: Hi. Hey, how are you? Is it time for the call?
6: Yeah, we're going to make the call for sure, but what I need you to do right now is tell DJ Automatic and Anthony A, how has Bianca not been herself lately?
9: I mean, we took a break for a couple of months, and I know she got a hint account.
7: Okay, hey, bro. Hold on, I got a question. It's Anthony, bro. Whose idea was it for the break? Did you want to take the break, or who?
9: No, it was mutual, I'd say. But she was the one who called me to get back together. So she initiated that part
8: of it. But why did you guys take a break in the first place?
9: Bianca wasn't sure if she was going to stay here or move back home. And I was really busy with this new job I just got. Mm. So we just needed time apart to, like, figure things out separately.
8: Okay, I get that. How long have you guys been back together now?
9: 2 months.
7: What's up with this hand count?
9: Well, she told me that she did get it. She admitted she got on for, like, 2 weeks, but then she deleted it. But I know that she's been talking with this guy, Mike, who keeps messaging her. I think that's where they met.
8: How do you know she's texting this guy, Mike? Did you go through her phone?
9: No, I didn't go through her phone exactly. But the other night we were making dinner, and he messaged her asking about hanging out that weekend. And I saw it pop up. And
7: well, what did you say about when you saw the message?
6: What did she say?
9: She told me that it was, like, one of the moving companies she'd call for a quote. But I'm like, well, why lie about that?
7: Yeah. Company texting her at night? No, that's weird.
9: Right. But she swears it's nothing. She tells me it's nothing, so...
6: Look here, Robert. I just want to make sure I understand correctly. You and Bianca, y'all don't live together.
9: No, we don't live together. We talked about moving in together at one point, but my lease isn't up for about another year.
6: Okay.
9: So it didn't line up.
8: Basically trying to say she's been acting distant lately. Can you explain to us how she's doing that?
9: I'd say the main thing is she doesn't text me like she used to, like which typically I don't care about, but it's weird for her because she used to text me all day. Now, as soon as she gets to work, she just ghosts me. Like, she doesn't respond.
7: But, well, maybe she's busy at work, though, bro.
9: Yeah, but it feels like she's second-guessing us getting back together.
8: So what exactly, though, are you trying to find out, though, Robert?
9: Well, I want to know if she's talking to this guy from Hinge for sure.
8: Okay.
9: Like, why is she acting like she doesn't want to get back together?
6: We're going to have Anthony call Bianca and ask if she wants to go on a date this weekend.
7: All right, so I'm going to be Mike from Hinge.
6: Yeah, we figure you know the most about these dating apps anyway.
8: Okay, what are you going to ask her?
6: Robert, you mentioned to me something about a brewery or something. She like, I don't know.
9: Ask her if she wants to go to this. It's called Brewery.
6: Okay, we're going to call now.
10: Hello, this is Bianca.
7: Hey, it's Mike.
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1: The couple inside today's Down in the DM, they took a little break and now they're back together. This is part two, and Robert hit me up. He said his girlfriend, Bianca's, like, kind of distant. and he just feels, since he found a Hinge app on her phone, that she's trying to meet another man.
2: She told me that it was, like, one of the moving companies she'd call for a quote. But I'm like, well, why lie about that?
3: Yeah. Like, trying to say she's been acting distant lately. Can you explain to us how she's doing that?
2: It feels like she's second-guessing us getting back together.
3: So what exactly, though, are you trying to find out, though, Robert?
2: Well, I want to know if she's talking to this guy from Hinge. For sure.
3: Okay.
2: Like, why is she acting like she doesn't want to get back together?
1: Maybe Robert is in his head because they're back together, right? What, a couple months, right? They split up. Maybe he's just in his head, or maybe it's going down.
4: Hello, this is Bianca.
5: Hey, it's Mike.
4: Oh, hey. It's weird. Your number didn't come up.
5: What? I don't know why it didn't pop up. That's weird. You're the second person to tell me that today.
4: For real? Yeah. It's good. My phone kind of does that too.
5: anyway, I was reaching out to see if you wanted to get together this weekend.
4: We were calling about that.
5: You did. So that's a yes.
4: Actually, I already sold a table, and I'm sorry I didn't put it to post up. But somebody is coming to get it tomorrow.
5: Hold on, wait. The table? I mean, you sold it. That's cool. I'm just trying to show you what I bring to the table. I was calling to invite you to brewery. Maybe we get a flight or two together, seeing if you want.
4: Wait, is this Mike from Offer? I thought you was calling about the table I posted for sale.
5: Offer? Wait, are you selling furniture?
4: Yes. Who are you?
1: Okay, that's enough. It's not going down. Anthony, don't say anything. Don't do anything anymore.
4: Wait, who
1: was
4: that?
1: Bianca, I apologize. My name is Dana from the Dana Cortez Show. Your boyfriend thought you were trying to get with his date on Hinge. I don't know nothing about him.
4: My boyfriend? You don't even know my boyfriend.
1: Yes, your boyfriend, Robert. He's on the phone.
4: Please don't call me ever again. Don't call me no more.
1: Robert, say something.
3: Dana, she's gone. She hung up.
1: Yeah, Robert, are you there?
2: Yeah, I'm here.
1: You heard all of that, right?
3: She's not doing anything wrong.
2: Yes. Oh, dude. No, but I don't know. It definitely feels like something isn't right.
5: What? Dude, she wasn't going to do anything, man. What are you talking about?
3: She's trying to sell a table. And I have a feeling you're going to have to do some explaining to her.
1: Yeah.
2: No, actually, she's calling me right now. Can I call you guys back?
1: Hence yeah, explaining. I'll message you later. It did not go down in the DM. And I feel bad for Bianca because she really doesn't even know what happened. Hopefully, Robert explains to her what he did. I guess he doesn't have to.
6: I mean, he really doesn't have to. I would leave that one alone. Yeah.
1: But he needs to check himself. He needs to check himself on why he doesn't trust her. First of all, they both agreed together. It was amicable that they split because they were moving in different directions. And then they realized, hey, wait a minute, we do love each other. They got back together. Now she's going to be moving. I think that's what's wrong with him. Because she's moving, perhaps he might be a little, I don't know, nervous about that. And obviously they dated other people while they were on a break. Also, if she had Hinge on her phone.
6: After it all kind of went down, I'm picking up a little bit of like codependency from his side.
1: Me too,
6: because now she's out here doing her own thing, getting her own place.
1: She's trying to sell a table, sir.
6: Yeah, she's flipping her own stuff.
1: How about you go help her? Or don't let her sell that alone. Yeah, you never know who's going to show up.
6: That part. Yeah, dude, you got to be careful of those public selling sites like Facebook Marketplace and OfferUp. Because when you're meeting people,
3: they don't know who they are.
6: He should actually. Yeah, you're right. He should be protecting
3: her. I'm a grown man, 6 foot, 210 pounds. And I'm like sketched out when I go to meet somebody for something like that.
1: We had this big garage sale. Obviously, we just moved back to Houston, right? So we had a big garage sale before we moved. And I told him I'm going to put it on Facebook Marketplace. I'm going to advertise there. And I know this sounds like a lot, but he said, well, cool. I'm going to have my gun with me. And I was like, oh, my gosh. He said, Dana, we have a lot of cash. He's like, we have a lot of cash. There's a lot of items here. So nothing happened. And we made a ton of money.
3: But if you stay ready, you don't got to get ready.
1: Hey, oh, my gosh, Otto, settle down.
6: I had a whole deal go down with a kitchen table set and four chairs. And you would have thought it was like a hostage situation.
1: Right, Anthony?
6: Where I was like, all right, drop it first. And then I will send you the money over Venmo. Drop it down first.
1: There's so much going on. Yeah, he's like, you're going to put our address out there. I'm like, I'm going to put it out and we'll delete it right after. And we're moving anyway. Who cares?
6: It's intense, dude.
1: So I think there's a couple of questions. I have. First of all, did you ever find a really good deal on Upfront for Facebook Marketplace? Is there something right now you're trying to sell? Let's advertise it. And second of all, don't you think that a long-distance relationship could work out? Now, I don't know if she's moving out of town or getting a new spot, but that's what came to mind for me. Maybe she's moving further. Because even, like, Houston is 45 minutes from Houston. So sometimes even living far apart can be difficult.
3: I mean, it can work, but... it's difficult.
1: That's what I'm saying. So is it, you know, is there the possibility that long distance can work? I mean, Otto, you worked out of town for years every single weekend. Some people might say that's somewhat of a long distance relationship.
3: I think it also saved our relationship. Yeah.
1: Gosh, thanks. 877-730-DCS1. Call or text now. Let's share your story or your for sale item. When we come back, good morning.
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1: Who would have thought the down in the DM turned out to be an offer up Facebook Marketplace conversation? There was just a complete misunderstanding, and it all stems from a long distance relationship. Robert and Bianca took a little time off because they needed to figure things out. Being in a long distance relationship takes discipline. It takes patience. It takes
2: a lot of love.
1: A lot of love. I think organizational skills. You have to make time to date online. I mean that. Like, you have to make time for your
2: person. If you're not 100% in love, it's a waste of time.
1: And not just that, you have to be willing to sacrifice a little bit. I'll come see you, you come see me. Because if you don't make those appointments, you're going to grow apart.
3: You know what's another tough aspect about long-distance relationships that really requires thick skin is being able to constantly say goodbye.
1: Oh, yeah.
3: And that's tough. Gosh. You're just all sad at the airport or sad getting in your car, driving back home. Oh, it's tough.
1: It's the worst. I don't know, though. You can call each other, you know, and just say, hey, I'll see you. You know, talk to each other. Make time for one another. I believe they can work. Are they for everybody? No. And my daughter, my middle daughter, just texted me. She's like, I'm listening. How dare you not bring me up as a Facebook Marketplace queen? I did in passing. Oh. I did in passing, Miha. I brought you up. She is so good at shopping on Facebook Marketplace. I'll go see her. I'm like, where'd you get this? She's like, Facebook Marketplace. I'm like, gosh.
4: She's like, can you mean to find you something?
1: $5, Mom. Okay. So let's go ahead and go to line 4. Jax, I thank you so much for listening to the Dana Cortez Show. So you have a long distance relationship story to share with us.
5: Number one, my wife and I started as a long-distance relationship.
2: How
1: did you meet? What happened?
5: Crazy story. We were on vacation, basically. I bumped into her in a club in Dallas. And then we connected on Facebook, kind of stayed just talking. I lived in California. She lived in Pittsburgh.
1: Oh, wow. Oh, that's real distance right there.
5: Yeah, it's real distance. So we communicated over about 4 months, and we just said in the beginning, like, straight up, this is what I want, this is what I don't want. And we were just very blunt and direct because we both didn't want to waste our time on something that we didn't want. We did that from August until about Christmas, and then literally spent Christmas with my family, and the day after Christmas, I was like, I love y'all, but I got something I want to try out, and I moved to Pittsburgh. We've been together 8.5 years.
2: Oh, wow. Congratulations.
1: You knew what you wanted. She knew what she wanted. You put it on the table. There was no pretense. That seems to be the key right there. Those are the keys. You can't say one thing.
2: Don't beat around the bush. Yeah, you got to tell it like it is.
1: Yes.
5: For us, it felt good, but one of us had to take the risk to see if it was real because it was so long distance. You know what I mean? It made more sense to be able for me to go than for her to go because she was more established where she was, and I was kind of just free-willing it, bachelor pad type stuff. You know?
1: Mm-hmm. Yeah, I get it. How'd y'all end up here?
5: Long story. basically, I'm from California, like I said. Went to school in Hawaii. She lived in Pittsburgh, Pennsylvania. I said, baby, I love you, but it is too freaking cold. We need to go someplace warm.
2: So, he's like, I ain't doing that winter stuff.
3: No way.
1: Nah. Yeah, it's so I don't know anything about that cold. Otto's from Minnesota, and I'm always like, I like the cold. He's like, no, you don't.
2: No, you don't. Not like that.
1: Yeah.
5: It snowed May 21st. Like May 21st.
1: Oh, no.
3: Oh, gross.
1: That is not
5: exactly.
1: Good.
5: I said, baby, we're leaving before the winter.
1: Winter is coming. Okay. And you said you wanted to talk about something else. Did you have like a Facebook story or what?
5: Oh, do I? So this very same wife, okay, and Dana, you're going to love this. She started finding Facebook Marketplace and OfferUp and freebies and all this other stuff.
1: Yeah.
5: And we got to the point where I was like, all right, babe, you can do what you want, but it has to be for free. So we don't get free. We don't buy anything off of Facebook Marketplace. We get everything for free. I'm telling you, people, a one man's trash is another man's treasure. And I say that because almost everything in my house has been furnished from Facebook Marketplace besides my couches and my dining room table. I'm talking about our bed set, our dressers, my kids' dressers.
1: Jax, but hold on. You didn't pay anything for it?
5: People are like, if you can move it, you can take it.
3: Yep.
1: Oh, so my gosh.
5: Yes, I have literally two dressers. I'm a big sports fanatic. So just recently, somebody had all these like sports trading cards. And what it seemed like is somebody's husband passed away, unfortunately.
1: Oh.
5: And he was all like, take these, because when my wife gave me all the cards, I'm having like Doc Rivers, MJ's rookie card.
2: Michael Jordan.
5: Yes. I'm telling you, she just came home the other day with like all these like new crystals. I have like Sunday bowls and a 3-tier serving trays and.
1: So I believe you, Jax, because we bought this apartment and we had to redo the whole thing. It had not been touched since 1981, so you can only imagine. And a woman left everything in the storeroom, which I was so upset about because we had to pay people to come get the storage. But inside there, we found some limited edition things like
2: kept all the good stuff.
1: Schindler's List, it's numbered 1 through 900. We found the second edition of the first Beatles album, Truman Capote's In Cold Blood, the first print edition of that as well.
2: Signed by
1: Truman Capote. Yeah, so there were some things in there that I was like, we can sell this and make the money back that we had to pay to have the storage hauled out of here.
5: I've gotten a piano for free. I got 3 china closets because when we went to go pick them up, this lady was like, these are my ex-husbands. I can't stand him anymore.
1: Y'all can pick Go get him. Jax, what's your wife's name?
5: My wife's name is Yolanda.
1: Well, thank Yolanda for all the tips. Now you know I'm going to be shopping, okay? No, I'm just kidding. Okay. Catch the Dana Cortez Show podcast on demand. Back with more next. 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
11: Summer heat will continue near 100 degrees today. Same thing on Thursday. Temperatures upper 90s if we get the clouds, but at least there's a chance of rain late Friday. First alert, meteorologist John Robinson.
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0: It's so good to have Usher back on the radio, and it's so good that Kehlani has so many hits. 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It's a real one. I've loved it since the moment I heard it. I'm just such a fan of this kind of music, too.
1: Kehlani would have never disrespected Usher on stage.
0: Right? That girl that he had to kick off the stage. All right. 877-730-DCS1. 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

Shorty X-rated, your purpose growing, the world's greatest. I see no flaws, so let's face it, no Roseanne bars, despite the ratings. She's independent, I'm willing to spend it. Let me book the flight, pen a book tonight. Before we turn the page, so many quotes to highlight.

0: So I've been a Lotto fan for a long time. It's so great to see her grow. It's so good to know she's happy, her and 21 Savage with their baby. And she's just doing so well.
1: I always forget that her and 21 Savage are together.
0: By design. By design. They keep it quiet. You know, they want this relationship to work. And I'm happy for them. All right, let's go.
2: I ain't even like that. Ain't no mama wife.

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1: One of your favorite fast food places has ice cream for $1. Otto will reveal everything in food news. How does hashtags here on the Dana Cortez Show? I am Dana Cortez.
2: DJ Automatic.
3: I go by Anthony A, a.k.a. the Burnt Tortilla.
1: According to Rolling Stone, Ella Langley's Choosin' Texas is the song of the summer. I mean,
4: I'm here for it.
1: Yeah, you can't really fight it. I thought Drake, Janis, and that song are pretty much right there.
4: Janis, I think Ella Langley made like a generational classic.
1: I agree, and obviously so does the rest of the country. All right, what do we have for food news? DJ Automatic.
2: Speaking of generational classics, Frosties are only $1 at Wendy's until August 23rd.
1: $1. Aren't they great to dip the fries in?
2: My favorite fry and ice cream, period.
1: Yeah, for sure. Not the best fry. I do love their fries, top five. But it goes McDonald's, then Wendy's. Arby's, you know what's a sleeper fry? Arby's curly.
4: Curly fry goes crazy, especially when you get a thick one that got maybe three or four curls wrapped around.
1: Oh, my God. Okay, now that we're slobbering over fries, let's move on to National Day, Anthony A.
4: All right, we have National Lipstick Day.
1: Lipstick is back.
2: Did it ever go away?
1: Yes. You know, everything has its moment, DJ Automatic, and that vampy 90s kind of dark lip is back. Remember the goth kind of thing?
2: You're telling me that like I know what you're talking about.
1: Well, whatever. It doesn't matter what you know. I know. My girls know. My ladies know, right?
4: And we also have National Lasagna Day.
1: Oh, you know that one, but I am so embarrassed to admit this. I never had lasagna until I went to a friend's house and her mom bought this big Stouffer's lasagna from the freezer section and she put it in the oven.
2: So good.
1: Gosh.
2: Those little crispy sides.
1: They were so good. And then, of course, when Lil Wayne says this. Real G's move aside, it's like lasagna. All right. What's next, Ant?
4: And we'll wrap it up with National Chicken Wing Day.
1: What, is this a party? What are we doing here? What are we doing here?
2: Lasagna or chicken wings? I'm definitely going chicken wings over lasagna.
1: Me too. I'm going chicken wings, and they got to be in the air fryer, and I like the OG hot buffalo sauce. Let's go. Give me some boneless lemon wing.
2: Wait, did you just say a boneless wing? That's not a wing. We're celebrating actual real chicken wings.
1: Come on, dude, boneless wings are wings still, okay?
2: No, they're not. They're chicken nuggets.
1: They didn't come from a bird. They're like a ball of, I don't know what they are.
2: Wings actually make birds fly. What do nuggets do?
1: Why are you flapping your arms, Otto? Otto's like physically. We'll be right back. Sponsored by Kohl's.
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1: A dog groomer was arrested following the death of a 5-year-old golden doodle named Lincoln. Oh. This broke my heart. I was shocked when I heard the story. So her name is Lisa Celeste Fund, and she was charged with felony animal cruelty. She worked at a place called Pet Suites. Of course, they released a statement and said this is not anything that they condone. And it's just disgusting to me that someone would treat a pet like this. I feel like our pets are our family. I mean, when our cat, Lord Oliver Cromwell, was sick, I took care of him as well as I would a human being. Like a child, you know?
2: Dana hand-fed our cat for 30 days.
15: Whoa.
1: Well, good thing, though, that this woman was arrested. Here is what police had to say.
16: It's a very unfortunate case. The collar was getting tighter and tighter. She did not attempt to loosen the collar or spin him back in the other direction. Our detectives can definitely see that she was in a position to respond, to be aware of what was going on to Lincoln.
1: And she just ignored it the whole time. The fact that they can watch the video and see that the woman did this. It's disgusting. Her bond set at $50,000.
2: She's obviously not a good person. She had another charge of terroristic threats from another neighbor that said that she was going to kill their dog. So this
1: Why would she even be employed there? We got to do background checks on these people because working with animals is very difficult. Animals are, they're loving, but they can be unpredictable. They don't like baths. They don't like dryers, things like that. Some dogs do, some dogs don't. And if you're not calm and if you're not patient, something like this could happen. Unfortunately, it's like working with children or older people. You have to have a certain disposition to be able to do it.
2: We've never had any problems with taking our dogs into the groomers, and we take them to like the normal PetSmart.
1: Yeah, we took them to PetSmart, and then somebody said, go to this fancy place. Remember, Otto?
2: Yeah, and we never took them back because they came back depressed.
15: Depressed?
2: Yeah, like where they had like an awful time. And you can see your dog. You know your dogs. You can see if they enjoyed their time there, if they were, you know, traumatized by being there. And so we felt like they were not happy to be there, so we never took them back.
1: And we went back to PetSmart, where, by the way, they were great to them. PetSmart, they did a great job, and our dogs love it.
2: I will say, I'm not going to say the name of the place, but I did one time walk my dog into a groomer, and I saw that a woman, they had the little dog on the spinning thing that this dog was, and she wasn't paying attention to it. And I actually called her out on it. I said, are you going to do something about that? Because this guy, because I could see that it was choking him. And she was like, oh, yeah, he's fine, he's fine. And I was like, he doesn't look fine to me.
1: I remember that, and we didn't take our dogs there
2: anymore. We did not take our dogs there anymore.
1: Yeah, you got to pay extra close attention. This is a behavioral expert from KPRC talking about the poor dogs.
17: It really is horrifying. Anything that is out of the normal that started right when you got them home from the groomer is something to be aware of. And if it's persisting and it's something that's causing you concern, you should speak with your veterinarian.
1: That's what you just said, Otto. You noticed right away. And I did too. When our dogs came home from the fancy groomer, they were so quiet. Their tails were like hanging. They weren't wagging. I said, no, never again will we take the dogs back there.
15: Man.
1: You know your pets.
15: Yeah, there's nothing sadder than when your dog's sad. That's very sad. That like hits. Like when you can tell that your dog is down and bad. And shout out to the good groomers who make the dogs feel at ease. And
1: I know.
15: It's a very challenging job. One of like my biggest like red flags in a new relationship, me and my ex had just moved in together.
1: Uh-huh.
15: And I had always taken my dog to get his nails trimmed by a professional.
1: Yes.
15: Because he was really jumpy and skittish. But for some reason, she was like, no, I can do it. Trust me. And I'm like, we should wait. And she's like, no, we're going to do it. And sure enough, she went for it. My dog Metro bled like crazy.
1: Oh my gosh, Anthony, no.
15: Yeah, it was really scary. It was so much. We were freaking out. And then
1: you should have dumped her right then.
15: Well, not right then. It spawned off this crazy fight. Like, we were just like 2 weeks into our new apartment, and my dog's bleeding, and she's mad at me, and she's like, this is the dog you got with your ex anyway. And I'm like, what? And then
1: Wait a minute. She cut your dog and said, this is the dog you got with your ex anyway? No.
15: You say it like that, that sounds intentional. It was a nail clipping. Like,
1: I'm glad you left and went to stay at a hotel and said, see you later, B.
15: Okay. That part is 3 weeks later in the story. You didn't have to share. You didn't have to share a journey to the. You didn't have to talk about the Red Roof Inn. I didn't think we would get there.
1: But, I'm sorry, but my goodness.
15: Yeah, shout out to the Red Roof Inn. Me and my dog Metro stayed there for 3 nights when we were.
1: With his bleeding paw.
2: Since we brought up that part of the story, I remember I went to go pick you up from the house when you were staying with her, and I remember you walking down the stairs, and I was like, "How can he be this depressed? They're not even a month in."
15: Yeah, just because my dog almost bled out. So be careful when you're cutting your dog's nails, or let the professionals do it.
1: God. Remember the Dana Cut That Show podcast. You can listen on demand. We'll be right back. Sponsored by T-Mobile.
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1: Did you see that Tony Romo mugshot? What in the bad hair is going on? What is that? Tony Romo, former Dallas Cowboys quarterback, CBS sports commentator, arrested for an OWI, which is an owie, operating a vehicle while intoxicated. He refused to blow, I guess, for the officers. But you can clearly see he's inebriated by the photo.
2: By the smugness of his
1: mugshot. Oh, he's smug.
2: Mugshot.
1: Smug, yeah. Why are you driving while that drunk? Because I'm just looking at you and I can smell the liquor from the Instagram page.
2: First of all, he's in Wisconsin, and they love to drink in Wisconsin. It is actually the heaviest drinking state in the country.
3: Have you heard that joke about how do you upset people from Wisconsin?
1: No. What's the joke? Ann, tell us.
3: You tell them that the bar is closed.
1: Oh, no!
3: But also, I agree with you, Dana. This might be the dumbest DUI since Justin Timberlake.
1: I agree. Like, you've got all the money in the world. Have you heard of an Uber, a Lyft, a friend? You rich.
2: He makes $18 million a year from CBS.
1: Oh, come on, dude. It would have cost you $50. And now it's going to be thousands and thousands of dollars for an attorney.
2: Still a drop in the bucket for him.
1: Is he going to keep his job? You think they're going to keep him?
2: I don't think they'd fire him over something like this, because it's not even a criminal charge, like I said. It's the first offense is just
1: offense. Charles Barkley got caught picking up hookers, and he still has a job, doesn't he?
2: I guess
1: it's
2: you
1: a
2: had
1: true
2: to take
1: story.
2: It there. Yeah, no,
1: it's
2: true.
1: It's a true story.
2: And he didn't even deny it.
1: Yeah, he was like, yep, it was me. I was like, oh, my God.
3: Was that when he was playing for the Houston Rockets?
1: No, he was a commentator. He was a sports commentator. He was already working in you don't care, Charles Barkley.
2: And he was like, Tony, I just Romo ducked does. Around the corner.
1: In fact, when I think about it, Tony Romo will probably now be hired as the head coach for the Cowboys.
2: Okay. Can help him out.
1: Okay, so remember, we do have a podcast. It's called the Dana Cortez Show Podcast. We're so creative. 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
1: Who you with?
0: On the couch with my favorite sinner. 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

or something about a conservative regular girl that still can beat a bitch ass. 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
6: Good morning. Our Wednesday forecast featuring plenty of sunshine, hot temperatures again near 100 degrees here in Lubbock. South winds today will average 10 to 20. This is First Alert Meteorologist John Robinson.
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1: Jimothy the Raccoon is this viral internet sensation. He's from Seattle, and he has something called short spine syndrome. And I could not figure out what he looked like, and I just got it in my head. He looks like a Tasmanian devil.
2: Mm.
1: You know the Tasmanian devil from the Looney Tunes?
2: Yeah.
1: Kind of short, kind of like scooches around. But there's nothing wrong with him except for the short spine, right? That's really it. What we're all trying to figure out is, what do raccoons sound like? Producer Jack, you said it sounds like a chitter. Can you please play a raccoon and the sound they make? What?
2: Do that again?
1: Do that again?
2: I thought it was going to be more like when a cat gets excited and they start doing that noise. Yeah.
1: Do that again, Jack.
3: I don't know. I feel like that kind of sounds similar to a dolphin.
1: It does, Anthony.
2: I will say it's not intimidating.
1: No. But a raccoon kicked our dog's butt.
2: Yeah, one time.
1: A big giant raccoon.
2: It was like an obese raccoon, and Didi was in the backyard, and and Dana was like, hey, get your gun.
1: I said, get the gun. I thought it was a giant dog. It was bigger than our husky. It was this giant raccoon. That was not the sound it was making.
2: It
1: was like growling or something, and it looked like a giant Tasmanian devil. It was scary.
2: They were throwing down in the backyard, and I was like, Dana, it's a raccoon. And
1: I had a broom in my hand, and by then the raccoon was up the tree. It was just a big old mess. But anyway,
3: hold on. There's no way the raccoon was as big as a husky.
2: It was close.
1: It was, Anthony,
2: and he was way more fierce than Dinah.
1: We lived across from a Five Guys, and they did not put lids on their dumpsters, and that thing was just eating. It was like
2: I say he was big, he was hefty.
1: But I don't think I can do a pretty good horse. You know, I can do a good dog. Cat. I can never do a raccoon. And Anthony, you're pretty good. You've mastered animal impressions.
3: Yes, I can do. And I didn't learn about, I have to put this in context before I display my talent, because I don't want you guys to think that I'm just watching this stuff regularly. But I was at the zoo on an adult zoo date, and I thought I heard the turtles going through like a medical procedure or having some type of emergency.
1: Yeah.
3: Turns out they were actually mating.
1: Oh,
3: yeah.
1: Yeah.
3: So I got to see and hear with my own eyes what it is when turtles mate, and it sounds a little like this. It's kind of like...
2: Kind of sounds like me.
1: Yeah. I swear. Otto, you said... Yeah, I like that way better. Catch these animal sound effects on the Dana Cortez Show podcast. Free on all platforms. 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
1: All right, here we go. It's time for the down of the DM, and I'm going to be speaking to Robert, and we're going to be calling his girl, Bianca.
2: What's going on with Robert and Bianca?
1: Well, first thing, you know, I want to tell you and DJ Automatic is that they were on a break for a little bit, for a few months.
3: A break? That's never a good idea. Is Bianca talking to some other guy? Met during the break? Is it something like that already?
2: Hold on, stop, though. Dude, Automatic, breaks can work as long as everybody is honest and respects the rules of the breaks.
3: Did it work out for Ross?
2: No, it didn't. But, I mean, Rachel didn't. But you got to follow the rules of the break, and it doesn't seem like Bianca has been doing that.
1: But to be honest, both of you, we don't know if she's doing anything. Oh. Robert thinks that she's been acting kind of distant, so I'm going to bring him on and let him talk to us about what's happening. Robert, hi, you there?
4: Hi. Hey, how are you? Is it time for the call?
1: Yeah, we're going to make the call for sure, but what I need you to do right now is tell DJ Automatic and Anthony A, how has Bianca not been herself lately?
4: I mean, we took a break for a couple of months, and I know she got a hint account.
2: Okay, hey, bro. Hold on, I got a question. It's Anthony, bro. Whose idea was it for the break? Did you want to take the break, or who?
4: No, it was mutual, I'd say. But she was the one who called me to get back together. So she initiated that part of it.
3: But why did you guys take a break in the first place?
4: Bianca wasn't sure if she was going to stay here or move back home. And I was really busy with this new job I just got. So we just needed time apart to, like, figure things out separately.
3: Okay, I get that. How long have you guys been back together now?
4: 2 months.
2: What's up with this hand count?
4: Well, she told me that she did get it. She admitted she got on for, like, 2 weeks, but then she deleted it. But I know that she's been talking with this guy, Mike, who keeps messaging her. I think that's where they met.
3: How do you know she's texting this guy, Mike? Did you go through her phone?
4: No, I didn't go through her phone exactly. But the other night we were making dinner, and he messaged her asking about hanging out that weekend. And I saw it pop up. And
2: well, what did you say about when you saw the message?
1: What did she say?
4: She told me that it was, like, one of the moving companies he'd call for a quote. But I'm like, well, why lie about that?
2: A moving company texting her at night? That's weird.
4: Right. But she swears it's nothing. She tells me it's nothing, so...
1: Look here, Robert. I just want to make sure I understand correctly. You and Bianca, y'all don't live together.
4: No, we don't live together. We talked about moving in together at one point, but my lease isn't up for about another year.
1: Okay.
4: So it didn't line up.
3: Basically, trying to say she's been acting distant lately. Can you explain to us how she's doing that?
4: I'd say the main thing is she doesn't text me like she used to, like which typically I don't care about, but it's weird for her because she used to text me all day. Now, as soon as she gets to work, she just ghosts me. Like, she doesn't respond.
2: Well, maybe she's busy at work, though, bro.
4: Yeah, but it feels like she's second-guessing us getting back together.
3: So what exactly, though, are you trying to find out, though, Robert?
4: Well, I want to know if she's talking to this guy from here. For sure.
3: Okay.
4: Like, why is she acting like she doesn't want to get back together?
1: We're going to have Anthony call Bianca and ask if she wants to go on a date this weekend.
2: All right. So I'm going to be Mike from here.
1: Yeah, we figure you know the most about these dating apps anyway.
3: Okay, what are you going to ask her?
1: Robert, you mentioned to me something about a brewery or something. She I don't know.
4: Ask her if she wants to go to this. It's called Brewery.
1: Okay, we're going to call now.
5: Hello, this is Bianca.
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9: The couple inside today's Down in the DM. They took a little break and now they're back together. Ooh. This is part two, and Robert hit me up. He said his girlfriend, Bianca's, like kind of distant, and he just feels since he found a Hinge app on her phone that she's trying to meet another man.
10: She told me that it was like one of the moving companies she'd call for a quote, but I'm like, well, why will I have about that.
11: Yeah. Trying to say she's been acting distant lately. Can you explain to us how she's doing that?
10: It feels like she's second-guessing us getting back together.
11: So what exactly, though, are you trying to find out, though, Robert?
10: Well, I want to know if she's talking to this guy from Hinge for sure.
11: Okay.
10: Like, why is she acting like she doesn't want to get back together?
9: Maybe Robert is in his head because they're back together. Right? What, a couple months, right? They split up. Maybe he's just in his head, or maybe it's going down.
12: Hello, this is Bianca.
13: Hey, it's Mike.
12: Oh, hey. It's weird. Your number didn't come up.
13: What? I don't know why it didn't pop up. You're that's weird. You're the second person to tell me that today.
12: For real? It's good. My phone kind of does that too.
13: Anyway, I was reaching out to see if you wanted to get together this weekend.
12: I knew you were calling about that.
13: You did. So that's a yes.
12: Actually, I already sold a table, and I'm sorry I didn't put it to post up. But somebody is coming to get it tomorrow.
13: Hold on. Wait. The table. I mean, you sold it. That's cool. I'm just trying to show you what I bring to the table. I was calling to invite you to brewery. Maybe we get a flight or two together, seeing if you want.
12: Wait, is this Mike from Offer? I thought you was calling about the table I posted for sale.
13: Offer? Wait, are you selling furniture?
12: Yes. Who are you?
9: Oh, okay, that's enough. It's not going down. Anthony, don't say anything. Don't do anything anymore.
12: Wait, who is that?
9: Bianca, I apologize. My name is Dana from the Dana Cortez Show. Your boyfriend thought you were trying to get with his date on Hinge. I don't know nothing about him.
12: My boyfriend? You don't even know my boyfriend.
9: Yes, your boyfriend, Robert. He's on the phone.
12: Please don't call me ever again. Don't call me no more.
9: Robert, say something.
11: Dana, she's gone. She hung up.
9: Yeah, Robert, are you there?
10: Yeah, I'm here.
9: You heard all of that, right?
11: She's not doing anything wrong.
10: Yes.
13: Oh, dude.
10: No, but I don't know. It definitely feels like something's
14: isn't right.
13: What? Dude, she wasn't going to do anything, man. What are you
11: talking
13: about?
11: She's trying to sell a table. And I have a feeling you're trying to, you're going to have to do some explaining to her.
9: Yeah. No,
14: actually, she's calling me right now. Yeah. Can I call you guys back?
9: Hence yeah, explaining. I'll message you later. I'll message you later. It did okay. not go down in the DM. And I feel bad for Bianca because she really doesn't even know what happened. Hopefully Robert explains to her what he did. I guess he doesn't have to.
15: I mean, he really doesn't have to. No, I would leave that one alone. Yeah.
9: But he needs to check himself. He needs to check himself on why he doesn't trust her. First of all, they both agreed as, you know, together. It was amicable that they split because they were moving in different directions. And then they realized, hey, wait a minute, we do love each other. They got back together. Now she's going to be moving. I think that's what's wrong with him. Because she's moving, perhaps he might be a little, I don't know, nervous about that. And obviously they dated other people while they were on a break. Also, if she had Hinge on her phone.
15: After it all kind of went down, I'm picking up a little bit of like codependency from his side.
9: Me too,
15: because now she's out here doing her own thing, getting her own place.
9: She's trying to sell a table, sir.
15: Yeah, she's flipping her own stuff.
9: How about you go help her? Or yeah, like, don't let her sell that alone. Yeah, you never know who's going to show up.
11: That part.
15: Yeah, dude, you got to be careful of those public selling sites like Facebook Marketplace and OfferUp, because when you're meeting people,
11: they don't know who they are.
15: He should actually, yeah, you're right. He should be
11: protecting
15: her.
11: I'm a grown man, 6 foot, 210 pounds, and I'm like sketched out when I go to meet somebody for something like that.
9: So we had this big garage sale. Obviously, we just moved back to Houston, right? So we had a big garage sale before we moved, and I told him I'm going to put it on Facebook Marketplace. I'm going to advertise there, and I know this sounds like a lot, but he said, well, cool. I'm going to have my gun with me. And I was like, oh my gosh. He said, Dana, we have a lot of cash. He's like, we have a lot of cash. There's a lot of items here. So nothing happened. And we made a ton of money.
11: But if you stay ready, you don't got to get ready.
9: Hey, oh my gosh, Tano, settle down.
15: I had a whole deal go down with a kitchen table set and four chairs. And you would have thought it was like a hostage situation.
9: Right, Anthony?
15: Where I was like, all right, drop it first. And then I will send you the money over Venmo. Drop it down first.
9: There's so much going on. Yeah, he's like, you're going to put our address out there. I'm like, I'm going to put it out and I'm going to delete it right after. And we're moving anyway. Who cares?
15: It's intense, dude.
9: So I think there's a couple of questions I have. First of all, did you ever find a really good deal on OfferUp or Facebook Marketplace? Is there something right now you're trying to sell? Let's advertise it. And second of all, don't you think that a long-distance relationship can work out? Now, I don't know if she's moving out of town or getting a new spot, but that's what came to mind for me. Maybe she's moving further. Because Houston is 45 minutes from Houston. So sometimes even living far apart can be difficult.
11: I mean, it can work, but it's difficult.
9: That's what I'm saying. So is there the possibility that long distance can work? I mean, Otto, you worked out of town for years every single weekend. Some people might say that's somewhat of a long distance relationship.
11: I think it also saved our relationship. Yeah.
9: Gosh, thanks. Well, okay. You know, we actually had a gentleman share with us a successful story between him and his now wife that began as a long distance relationship that you can listen to on the Dana Cortez Show podcast on demand, free on all platforms. We'll be right back. Brought to you by T-Mobile.
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1: Usher is beefing with a concert goer. And I thought, honestly, this was going to go away because it's been a few days. It's not going away. Usher and Chris Brown are touring. It's one of the sexiest concerts on the road.
2: One of the biggest shows of the year.
1: It is. And they each dance for the lovely ladies, right? One of these lovely ladies was not so into Usher dancing up on her. In fact, and so he said this.
3: I don't think she wanted to be on the stage.
1: Well, TMZ caught up with her. Here she is explaining why she was behaving the way she was on stage.
4: It wasn't that I was into it. I was approached first, and they don't give you any instructions. Me solely, I went to the concert for Chris Brown. It's nothing against Usher.
1: I understand that, but out of respect, my gosh, she looked bored up there. Like, she looked like she was not having a good time.
2: I mean, if she's not a fan of Usher, she's not a fan of Usher.
5: Give us a little showmanship here. Like,
1: Thank you, Anthony.
5: I mean, you get into heaven and, you know, you have this greatness that is the icon Usher grazing upon you, and you're just feeling ungrateful. It was really inconsiderate.
2: What would your reaction have been, Ant?
1: So, Anthony, Usher's up on you. What are you doing?
5: I'm smiling. I'm listening. I'm loving life. I'm doing, what are they used to call it?
1: You got it bad.
5: Yeah, dude. I'm thunderclapping. I'm doing all of it. I'm asking him for a Super Bowl outfit. Oh, my God. Yeah. 7 o'clock on the dot.
1: I'm in my drop top. Okay, look, I just think that that it was a matter of respect.
2: I can't be mad at her. Let's just be real. This woman is definitely like 25 or under, and so she's a fan of Chris Brown. She's not a fan of Usher. Usher is her dad's age. Sorry.
1: If you put it that way, I guess so. All right, check the video at Dana Cortez Show on Instagram. We'll be back after this. 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
1: Our daughter is coming to see us. Our baby girl, Ava Maddock. Otto, you're so excited.
2: I am excited. I've already posted two pictures of her when she was a baby on my story.
1: I know. She's not a baby anymore. She's flying all alone, and we didn't even have to sign any paperwork for it.
2: She texted me and was like, take those pictures down now. And I was like, no.
1: Don't let her tell you what to do. I'm not telling, Instagram.
2: She didn't tell me what to do.
1: Or your TikTok.
2: She's like, well, take one of them down. And I was like, no.
1: No, don't tell me what to do. Well, I will tell her what to do with the house, though, because although I love her very much, she's messy.
3: Oh, no.
1: She is messy. I'm like, girl, this is Mama's house. You got to come in. Mama is clean for you and mop for you. There's nothing worse than a messy house guest. I don't care if you're my daughters, all three of them. They know. Pick up after yourself. And I'm super clean. We recently hung out with my best friend, Natalie, and her boyfriend. They came to visit us and they stayed with us. She was the perfect freaking house guest.
3: The perfect
1: Natalie,
3: guest.
1: I love you.
2: Why was she the perfect house guest?
1: Well, there's several things. Number one, when she was leaving, I remember the day she was leaving, she took the sheets and the blankets, all of the towels, everything they used, and she put them in my laundry room. And she said, everything's here for you. Thank you. Thank you so much for being kind.
2: That was nice.
1: Yes, very thoughtful. Secondly, I went into the bathroom, sparkling clean.
3: Clean the bathroom?
1: The countertops, the commode, and the shower. I was like, yes, ma'am. Thirdly, when they would use a dish, she'd wash it. She didn't leave any dishes for me to wash.
3: She really knows you. You guys are really good friends.
2: She's the daughter you always wanted.
1: That's why we get along so well, though. Like, she wasn't rude. Remember in the morning when we'd wake up, they'd be awake or whatever. Nobody would bother. Nobody was texting. Like, it was just, you got to know that, you know?
3: There's nothing better than when a guest takes initiative to be kind and also take care of themselves, too. That's, like, the best thing about it. I actually had a lady friend that me and her went gallivanting on a night out before.
1: Mm-hmm.
3: And when we returned back to my place of living.
1: Pajama party.
3: Okay. In which she proceeded to have a little bit of an accident in the bed.
2: What?
3: And the next morning.
2: Hold on. You can't just skip over that.
3: Well, I can't really FCC legally talk about too much of it.
1: We've heard enough.
2: Gross.
3: And the next morning, not only did she take all of my bedding and clean them and get them professionally cleaned, she also vacuumed and cleaned the rest of my apartment, and she bought me breakfast burritos.
1: As she should.
2: Did she disappear after that?
3: Now she's somebody's wife, not mine, but somebody else's.
2: You deserved all of that and more.
1: Boy, and honestly,
2: in all reality, she should have bought you a new bed.
1: And the worst part is, I think you lugged that bed around for like three different cities.
3: Yeah. That bed is a couple U-Haul trucks deep. You just got to flip it twice.
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1: I think when you dress up and you're like in new clothes or just something you really love, you feel good. 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
1: Have you guys heard of girl math? 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

about a conservative regular girl that still can beat up jazz. Thorough as f- don't need your jazz. 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

And I'm still trying to figure out something to watch. 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Every night me and my boyfriend just sit there and we scroll through all the streaming apps while we eat dinner. 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

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At first I was like, ew, but then I was like, well, when I really thought about it, I'm like, it makes a lot of sense. And it has to do with a new spin on a grilled cheese sandwich. We'll talk about it coming up here on The Beat.

104.9 The Beat. And our phones do listen to us. I'm all saying, hey, I need recommendations for shows or something to watch. And then this story pops up. The most watched movies on Netflix in the past 4 years. Let's see if I haven't seen any of them. Number one, K-pop Demon Hunters. Haven't, but don't really care to watch that. Super Mario Brothers movie. I did watch that one. The Baby Boss. Minions. Leo. What is Leo? Hold on. I'm like, what is Leo? I don't know. Leo movie? Not DiCaprio. Oh, it's a little animated movie. I think he's Leo the Lizard. Okay, that's cute. Sing Dr. Seuss. I'm seeing a theme, okay? All these kid movies that you put your kids in front of the TV and you make them watch it 7 times in a row so they leave you alone. What else? Anything else on here? These are literally all green. Oh, The Union. Mark Wahlberg and Halle Berry. Haven't seen that one. Maybe I'll watch that tonight.

0: It's 104.9 The Beat. And have you guys seen the viral blueberry grilled cheese sandwich? Yeah, people are putting blueberries in the grilled cheese. And at first I was like, ew, but it's kind of like a blueberry jam. And when you think about it, like, there are those cheeses, like, I guess it's goat cheese and different things that have, like, berries and stuff in it. And it's good. So I can see why this would make sense. Do I want to try it? I don't know. I'm kind of on the fence. So basically, you heat down some blueberries on the stove, right? Make a compote or like a jelly, a jam, something like that. You spread it on and then you make it like a grilled cheese. You put the cheese on the other side or on top. I think the person did, it was two different cheeses. I can't remember. Like a white cheddar and something else. And then they drizzled actually a little honey on it, which sounded good. Then you put it together. You know, you put the butter on, you put it in the pan, you grill it up. They said it tasted good. What did he say? It kind of reminded him of like a not as sweet cheesecake, which makes sense. I'm just not like a sweet person like that. I'd rather just have a good old-fashioned grilled cheese and like tomato soup. I would take a bite. Like, that's my thing. I don't want to make a whole sandwich because that feels like commitment. You know what I mean? Like, even when it comes to like breakfast pancakes and waffles and stuff, when I go out to eat, I just want someone at the table to get that so I can have a bite. Anytime I have something sweet, I need savory. So yes, is it good? Probably. Do I want it? If you make it, I'll take a bite.
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0: 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I cannot wait to play this for you, Manana. 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
0: 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I was about to, but you convinced her. 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
1: 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For me, I guess like time being wasted, not spending time doing the right things. Time feels like it's going too fast. Wish I had more time. Just time in general, okay? That's my thing. What about you?

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1: And it's so funny. I feel like I'm back in high school. We're trying to all get the tea. Okay, something happened. Not with somebody that we work directly with, but, you know, an associate who comes to the office sometimes. And something happened. There was an incident. We don't know what the incident was. And they had to have a talking to. Now we're all trying to figure out, like, what happened. My theory, maybe they made someone feel uncomfortable because it was, like, at a group setting, an outing, if you will. I don't think they knew that they did anything wrong because it didn't seem so. And then they had this talking to, and then they realized. And then we heard something about, like, we don't want retaliation. Like, we're nosy over here. Us radio folks, we're popping into each other's studio. Like, what'd you hear? What'd you see? And I like this person. I think they're a great person. The thing is, I want to know what happened. Hope they're not listening. They're like, girl, you just outed me. Sorry.

Cardi X, who's officially moved on with a supermodel. Well, I guess their ex was also a model. Considered a supermodel? I don't know. I say so. I guess he has a type. We'll talk about that. Plus, which famous kid has officially dropped their dad's last name? We'll talk about it coming up.

0: It's 104.9 The Beat. And dating in Hollywood is interesting because everybody's ex ends up being somebody's new man or woman, right? So we got to talk about the Phoenix Suns star Devin Booker, who previously dated Kendall Jenner. They were together actually for quite some time. And he's now moved on to a new supermodel, Irina Shayk, which 10 out of 10, she's hottie. The two were reportedly spotted spending time together in the Hamptons after being introduced through mutual friends a few months ago. Sources say they're taking things slow, but they're really into each other. And you know, when I heard this, I was like, really? Only because of her dating past. It kind of feels like she's dating down. She dated soccer star Cristiano Ronaldo. She was linked to Tom Brady. And I think she was married to Bradley Cooper. I know they have a daughter together. So I would say she's kind of dating down. Well, Kendall Jenner, moving on up. Her and Jacob Elordi going strong. He was even spotted by her side recently at a family gathering to remember her grandmother, MJ. Such a sad loss for the family. She passed away at 91 years old. Chris shared the heartbreaking news, calling her the heart of their family. Moving on to Suri Cruz, who officially has dropped Cruz from her name. She is now going by her mom Katie Holmes' middle name. So Suri Noel is how she'll be referred to now. And she's not the first celebrity child to distance themselves from their famous last name. Shiloh Jolie has legally removed Pitt from her last name. As we know, that was an ongoing story for a few years after Angelina and Brad Pitt split. Which I don't know the whole story. I know he had a bad alcohol problem and probably wasn't the dad that they needed. And I know that all too well, unfortunately. People can love them and, you know, they could be their best friends and have so much fun, but you need a parent, right? So I think that's what happened in that situation. When it comes to Suri, though, and Tom Cruise, I just don't even think he was really in the picture.
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gets easier day by day. We're already done with this workday Wednesday. I love it. I'm going to, like I said, bingo nights. 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I heard they got like concert tickets and money. I'm like, hold up. I know.

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0: And I finally got to use my Drake lyric I've been holding on to for an Instagram caption. 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Follow me on social, Beauty with an I, E, no Y, and the beats. 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

0: Today on my show, we're talking about the things that hit us different now that we're older. What do you get more sensitive about with age? So think about it and hit me up. You can text us. You can send me voice notes. You can find me on social. It's The Beat. We'll break it down on the way.
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3: I gotta feed the streets. 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Ski mask on my face. Sometimes you gotta cheat to stay ahead in this. Drink

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And right now we're talking about the things that we are getting more sensitive to with age. Look, it happens to us. We all turn into our parents at one point. I'm going through my messages. Ooh, drama. You have zero tolerance for it anymore. Honestly, I don't like when I'm in the drama. Like, don't bring me into it. I like hearing about the drama, though. Like I said earlier, with that associate friend that did something that we're still trying to figure out. Yeah, I'm good at give me the gossip. I just don't want to be a part of the gossip.

going on the beat. 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Let's see. I'm going through my messages right now. Oh, this one makes me sad. Your pet's getting older. My little Shih Tzu's 10. And I can't even say the words out loud. That day's never going to come. Yeah, I love my little fart baby. 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Loud restaurants. 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Like what? Huh?

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0: 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And you guys, I love a plan. I love a theme. I love an occasion to put an itinerary together. Like I said, my best friend, her birthday's coming up in about a month, a little bit more, right? So she said, I booked this back room at this really cute restaurant. I want to do a birthday dinner. I said, say less. Let me get to thinking. Let's get a theme going. Let's get outfits. Let's do a Pinterest board. So this is what I came up with for her birthday. I think not last year, but 2 years ago, we did a teeny bit older. So like a martini theme because she loves martinis. So that one was already used. So I went back to the drawing board because that would have been my first thing for her because she loves martinis. So I already did it. And this is what I sent her. Limes and good times because she's a tequila girl. So I figured that her birthday is kind of at the end of summer. It could be fun. Margarita theme. Dressing in like greens and yellows. We can have fun with some of the like the menu drinks for the night, right? Also, aging like fine wine. You know, she's in her 30s. That would be a fun theme. We can all dress in like burgundies and champagne colors. Something like that, right? Spotted turning. Polka dots. Polka dots are super in. Spotted turning. I thought that would be a really fun one. Just to drop older. So we did martinis, yes, but lemon drop. It is a martini, but this would be fun. A spritz older. Aperol spritz themed. Champagne society I thought was cute. Maybe like Sex in the City or even Cigs in the City. Not that we spoke cigarettes, but I just know that's super like trendy right now. And I feel like it ties in with the whole Sex in the City theme. Also, my personal favorite party animal because we could do fun animal prints. So all types of fun animal prints. Zebra and cheetah and leopard and I don't know, whatever else. I hope she goes with that one. I really do. But, you know, it's her birthday. Those are some theme ideas that I had. Like I said, I'm a planner. I love it. If you have a birthday, still one of those, or let me know what theme you've done and that you love so I can add to my list.
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10: 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Yeah. I got something that's going to make everybody jealous. We had a couple's day.
6: I'm glad you had fun, because that was literally the worst massage I've ever had.
10: Are we really going to talk about how
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11: My God, dude.
6: 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I looked down and she had busted bands on. I'm like, where am I at?
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0: like I'm Young Thug too. 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Writing wrongs till they come with royalties and pub too.
1: Where you at?
0: At the house with it, watching sinners.
1: Who you with?
0: On the couch with my favorite sinner. I was about to, but you convinced us. Should I decorate her walls or log off to Pinterest? Never too late to meditate on emotional attachments. Even if I

It's interesting because with time, things change, right? So as we get older, we get more sensitive to certain things that we used to not be sensitive to. What is that thing for you? Let me know. Hit me up. You can find me on Social Beauty with an I-E, no I the B. You can text us here, send us voice notes, all the things.

Is that the new thing? Because Tyga has a song like that kind of too, like with that vibe to it. It makes you want to do that like 80s dance that was taken over social media when it's like to pretend like you're dancing in the club in the 80s and it's like guys going up to girls. That's the vibes I'm getting from that. Maybe that's where it came from. Maybe he saw the TikTok trend and turned it into now this new sound. Do we think that's a new sound? How do we feel about it? It's a beat.

0: 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I cannot wait to play this for you, Manana. And then, of course, we have you down in the DM. 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

0: the beat. And today we're talking about the things that you find yourself becoming more sensitive to the older you get. This one's actually so real. Spicy food, Eric said. He messaged me on Instagram saying, in my 20s, loved it. Now, guaranteed heartburn session. Oh, I be keeping Tums on deck now that I'm in my 30s. I still love spicy. Like, I want my nose to be running, 27 napkins in front of me. Like, I like the hottest of hot sauces, but my body ain't liking it as much as it used to. You know what I mean? No.
1: Hey, I do.

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0: Phoebe, honestly, I look forward to fun stuff like this during the week because it makes the week like go by faster, right? Last night I did a Taco Tuesday, tonight bingo, tomorrow, oh, actually we're doing like a little group outing with some people here from work, so that'll be fun. And then Friday's Friday. Uh-huh.
1: JY,
0: it's Sophia.
1: Miami. That's for all my scammers and my kid money.

0: 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And all right, guys, that is going to do it for me, Bianca. It's bingo night. Let me get these wrists ready to be dobbing all night long. Taking my aunt out. What's my cousin? I call her my aunt. She's more like my aunt, but she's amazing. She's actually like my best friend, my mom, my aunt, everything all in one. But I'm going to go do it up with her at bingo night, and I'll catch you back here tomorrow. Follow me on social in the meantime. Beauty with an I-E. No I in the beat.
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Zodiac sign, it must be a Gemini moon, cause we about to go half. Mistakenly, nobody been in a bag, but how many bodies done been in her?

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